Good evening. 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The weather forecast calls for partly cloudy skies overnight with lows in the mid-60s. Tomorrow through Tuesday, sunny skies each day with highs in the upper 80s. Let's return now to tonight's broadcast of the New York Philharmonic.

Tchaikovsky completed the work we hear next in 1888. After a rocky premiere which the composer conducted in St. Petersburg that same year, the Symphony No. 5 proved a popular success. Critics, however, pounced on it for what they termed cheap displays of showmanship and unattractive, disruptive waltz themes. Tchaikovsky himself, already plagued by bouts of depression and a waning lack of confidence in his talents, was not satisfied with the symphony either. In 1889, Tchaikovsky wrote the following in a letter to his brother Modeste, quote, "Johannes Brahms stayed on an extra few days to hear my Fifth Symphony and was extremely gracious. We ate together after the rehearsal and had quite a few drinks. I must say that he is most sympathetic and I very much admire his honesty and open mind. Neither he nor the players liked the finale, which I also think is rather horrible." Tchaikovsky also expressed his concern over the Fifth Symphony to his friend and patron Nadezhda von Meck, writing that the more he conducted the work, the more that he was convinced that it was not an enduring piece, and that he wondered if this was perhaps the beginning of the end for him and his career as a composer. Given the popularity of this symphony, it seems strange to read so many disparaging words against it from both critics and the composer. Okay, in the strictest terms, Tchaikovsky's symphonies are a little rough around the edges in terms of form and orchestration, but few, before or since, have ever been able to rival the composer's singular gift for melody. The Fifth Symphony opens with a motto phrase that appears several times in the course of the work. The English critic and musicologist Ernest Newman spoke of this theme as the leaden, deliberate tread of fate.

after the initial statement. The real substance of the movement is developed by a subject that is given out by the clarinets and bassoons playing in octaves. It's been said that this music has its origins in a Polish folk song.

The second movement unfolds as a lyrical romance. The song-like melody flows from the horn to the cello and eventually to a body of strings. This flow, however, is interrupted twice by the aforementioned motto phrase.

Rather than a traditional scherzo, Tchaikovsky instead gives us a most graceful waltz in the third movement of the symphony. Here, the melody is thought to have been inspired by a song the composer heard sung in Florence.

But before the dancing is done, we again hear the motto phrase, this time by clarinets and bassoons, as though played from a distance.

It has been suggested that this represents defeat turning into triumph. Whatever the case, the movement contains plenty of pomp and frenzy before heading to its thrilling conclusion. And now it's time to go down to the stage for the Symphony No. 5 by Tchaikovsky. Jaap van Zweden conducts the New York Philharmonic.

Symphony No. 5 in E minor, Opus 64 by Tchaikovsky. The New York Philharmonic was conducted by its music director, Jaap van Zweden. The Japanese government invited British composer Benjamin Britten to write a work for the 2600th anniversary of the Mikado dynasty in 1940. Britten responded with his largest purely orchestral work for the concert hall, Symphonia da Requiem. The piece was, however, rejected by the Japanese authorities, who deemed the composer's use of Christian liturgical movement titles an insult. Ostensibly written as a requiem memorial to his parents and the victims of World War II, the Symphonia was also Britten's reaction to the developing menace of the war, which evoked some of his most powerful orchestral writing. The Symphonia da Requiem is in three movements, each named after a movement from the traditional Catholic Mass for the dead. It begins with Lacrimosa, a funeral march, that is followed by Dies Irae, or Day of Wrath, scored in the style of a danse macabre. Britten gives us a glimmer of hope in the third and final movement, Requiem Aeternum. The New York Philharmonic gave the premiere of this piece on March 29, 1941, under the direction of Sir John Barbaroli. And we go down to the stage now for this performance, Symphonia da Requiem by Benjamin Britten. Jaap van Zweden conducts the New York Philharmonic.

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These broadcasts are written and directed by Mark Travis, with associate producer Ian Good and audio director Lawrence Rock. The executive producers are Isaac Thompson, Justin Brown, Lisa Groh, and Adam Crane. Special thanks to Rebecca Neistat, Maggie Jensen, Estlin Usher, and George Preston. I'm Alec Baldwin, and this is the WFMT Radio Network.

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The West Michigan weather forecast calls for partly cloudy skies tonight with lows in the mid-60s. Tomorrow and Sunday, sunny skies both days with highs in the upper 80s. And that streak of nice weather continues into next week, Monday and Tuesday, sunny skies both days with highs in the upper 80s. 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

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Hello, everybody. I'm Lazaro Vega. It's going to be a great weekend for programming here on Blue Lake. Our Blue Lake Monster is going to be heard Saturday night at 8 here on Blue Lake Public Radio. You'll also have a chance to hear our Blue Lake International Jazz Band Homecoming Concert here at the Miller Theater at Blue Lake Fine Arts Camp Saturday night at 7:30. And coming up next Tuesday, the return of the Blue Lake Monster, our faculty big band, which hasn't been assembled here for about 20 years. They were a really important part of the jazz program that was established here at Blue Lake Fine Arts Camp in the 1970s by Dr. George West. In the 2000s, we had primarily a sextet working with our many jazz students, and now we're back up to big band, and we're looking forward to all kinds of good, exciting jazz. And tonight, on the Jazz Retrospective, we're going to have a little early celebration of tenor saxophonist Paul Gonzalez. Hi, I'm Lazaro Vega, and throughout this week, we've been listening to tenor saxophones. Wednesday, Joe Lovano. Last night, Mark Turner. Living musicians. Tonight, we're going to hear from a gentleman who, well, if you grew up in his era, you would have been aware of Coleman Hawkins' approach to the tenor saxophone and also that of Lester Young, and not to mention what Charlie Parker was doing on alto. Gonzalez came to a sort of hybrid voice of all three of those and came up with a very individualistic style. He was first a guitar player and then eventually picked up on the tenor saxophone, and the music that he grew up with was from his ancestry in the Cape Verdean Islands, so he had that Latin thing going on as well. Paul Gonzalez is really famous for what he did in the Duke Ellington. Actually, we're hearing him right now on this record. He's the tenor player behind me. He is famous for what he did with the Duke Ellington Orchestra at the Newport Jazz Festival in 1956. We'll play his 27 choruses on Diminuendo in Blue and Crescendo in Blue's Wailing Interval in the second hour of tonight's broadcast. I thought we'd begin with Paul Gonzalez and the Count Basie Orchestra in 1947, Swingin' the Blues, and then from a radio broadcast shortly after that with Stay On It. It's Tenor Saxophone by Paul Gonzalez.

Ray Charles and Johnny Acia's arrangement of 2 Years of Torture, featuring Paul Gonzalez on tenor saxophone. That was in 1959, and it was with members of the Count Basie, Duke Ellington, and Ray Charles bands all combined on the album called The Genius of Ray Charles. We caught up with the Count Basie Orchestra on a radio broadcast for the Jubilee Armed Forces Radio Network program in November of 1947 from the Civic Auditorium in Pasadena, part of the Just Jazz concert that was, featuring a trumpet section of Emmett Berry, Sweets Edison, Ed Lewis, and Snooky Young, Dickie Wells trombone, and Paul Gonzalez on tenor saxophone on Tad Dameron's composition, Stay On It, with the trombone there of, I said Dickie Wells trombone, but I believe there's also a cat in the band named Donnelly, Ted Donnelly actually was the trombone soloist with Sweets. Stay On It from the modernist Tad Dameron. And before the live broadcast of Basie, we listened to a studio recording they did with a sextet, I think it was, with Count Basie and Paul Gonzalez featured on that marvelous version of Swingin' the Blues. Tonight, we're listening to the music of tenor saxophonist Paul Gonzalez, famous for his time in the Duke Ellington Orchestra. Here is a version of Take the A-Train from the early days of Gonzalez with Duke. It features Betty Roche singing, Louis Belson's our drummer, and we hear a really beautiful three choruses by Gonzalez at a slower tempo before things kick up and really jam out from the album Ellington Uptown.

Duke Ellington said, for the avant-garde, I have Paul Gonzalez. That was Paul Gonzalez's tenor saxophone with three choruses at a slowed down tempo and then just bringing it up here at the end for the finale of that version of Take the A-Train, which featured the maestro at the piano with Louis Belson on drums and Betty Roche singing, a routine that would be taken over by Ray Nance a little bit later on. Recorded on the 30th of June in 1952, the band included Wendell Marshall on bass and the wonderful drumming of Louis Belson, if I didn't mention that. It's jazz from Blue Lake. And our programming is supported by the St. Cecilia Music Center. Their 2026-27 jazz series includes music by Kenny Barron, John Schofield and Dave Holland, concerts by Cecile McLaurin-Sylvant and Sullivan Fortner, as well as Branford Marsalis and Diane Reeves together in a tribute to John Coltrane and Johnny Hartman. Complete details and links for tickets are online at scmcgr.org.

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This Saturday night, our international jazz band is returning from Europe. Our students who have been on tour in Europe for a couple of weeks and have been rehearsing since January are having their homecoming concert here at Blue Lake Fine Arts Camp on Saturday evening at 7:30 in the Miller Theater. That's Saturday, July 11th at 7:30 with Dr. Tim Pollitt conducting the Blue Lake International Jazz Band. Also on Saturday night, please join us for the return of the Blue Lake Monster on the radio. The faculty big band will be heard at 8 p.m. this Saturday evening here on Blue Lake Public Radio. And on Tuesday, July 14th, the return of the Blue Lake Monster, Where We're Going, a program of music that starts at 7:30 with our faculty big band, playing again at Stewart Shell for the first time in over 20 years. Information about the Blue Lake Fine Arts Camp Summer Festival of the Arts available from bluelake.org. The Scully Tour, as it is now known, is going to finish off this week with Corey Metcalf and Sitard, the Schleppenbop Kids. They're going to play on Saturday evening at the Wenger Pavilion in Baldwin. And coming up on Wednesday at the Wenger Pavilion in Baldwin, the Northwestern Michigan College Community Big Band playing for free on Wednesday evening at 7 o'clock. Pianist John Shea is in Noto's Old World Italian Dining's Lounge on Saturday from 6 until 9, and on Monday he's at Carolina Low Country Kitchen in East Grand Rapids. Jim Cooper is going to play with his trio at the Button Gallery in Saugatuck Douglas on Saturday. That's 33 East Center Street in Douglas from 6 until 8. Jim Cooper with Wally Michaels and Mark Weymouth, part of Art in Douglas at the Button Gallery, 6 to 8 p.m. on Saturday. Drummer Tim Fronczyk returns to the block on Wednesday, July 15th with his summer jazz series, The Marvelous Drummer, no doubt drafting a few of our Blue Lake jazz faculty members for the concert. Information from westmichigansymphony.org. Tim will play again on the 29th of July and coming up on Wednesday the 15th. Also upcoming here on Saturday, Mary Rademacher, Chris Corey, and Sherry Lynn are at the JW Marriott from 6 until 10. On Sunday, the Grand Rapids Jazz Orchestra is playing the Frisian Horse Farm in Caledonia beginning at 5:30. Rick Ruther is at the Holiday Bar Patio from 1 until 4 in Grand Rapids, while Mary Rademacher and the Hagans are at Testa Rosa on Wealthy Street beginning at 4. Mark Caney plays the Old Goat Sunday from 5 until 8. And then coming up on Monday, the Tom Allport Big Band is playing for the West Michigan Jazz Society in their Jazz in the Park series, which is at the Meadows Amphitheater on Maynard Avenue Southwest in Walker. The Blue Lake Public Radio Jazz Datebook.

We Swingin' here on Blue Lake Public Radio. That was the Django Festival All-Stars with a thing called Swing and Ready, written by the accordion player Ludwig Beyer, and including the violin of Pierre Blanchard, the lead guitar of Samson Schmidt, and Antonio Lucasati playing the bass. The Django

version of body and soul. Pianist Earl Hines next on Blue Lake Public Radio from his tribute to Louis Armstrong.

Catherine Russell. There's only one Catherine Russell.

0: Wynton Marsalis and John Eric Helso played trumpets on Cornet Chop Suey from The Wonderful World of Louis Armstrong, featuring Wynton Marsalis and Vince Giordano on that version of Cornet Chop Suey on Blue Lake Public Radio. And before that, we heard from Catherine Russell with John Eric Helso's Irregulars live at the Ear Inn in New York City. And what a vibe. Neil Miner on bass, Matt Munisteri guitar, Scott Robinson tenor sax, John Allred trombone, John Eric Helso the trumpeter, and Catherine Russell sang. John Eric Helso is appearing at the Lilly Mansion in Spring Lake this August. And it was Earl Hines' tribute to Louis Armstrong with his version of Struttin' with Some Barbecue, and that interruption in the rhythmic flow, which was so a part of what Earl Hines did. Where's one? Where is this beat? And he always knew exactly where he was, even though he could disguise it so perfectly as he did there. On Blue Lake Public Radio, WBLU Grand Rapids at 88.9 and WBLV Twin Lake and Muskegon at 90.3, a service of Blue Lake Fine Arts Camp. Hope you're having a great weekend here in West Michigan.
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0: 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It's

0: As From Blue Lake Saturday Morning features this record by Hank Mobley, This I Dig of You. We'll also hear classic Blue Note sounds from Horace Silver, some great Dizzy Gillespie with his big band, Billy Eckstine, Tiny Grimes, all kinds of Count Basie. It's jazz from Blue Lake Saturday morning at 7 and all weekend on our jazz stream.
1: And now we would like to play some of our 1938 vintage, Diminuendo in Blue and Crescendo in Blue. These are separated by an interval by Paul Gonzalez.

0: Gonzalez. Ed Anderson. Paul Gonzalez. Thank you very much, ladies and gentlemen. You're wonderful.
1: The music of the Duke Ellington Orchestra featuring 27 choruses on the blues by Paul Gonzalez on tenor saxophone. And you heard Duke Ellington announce the other soloists from the stage at the Newport Jazz Festival in 1956. This is from a beautiful collection that came out called Newport Complete. I can get into a little of the detail. The Columbia record label recorded the festival with their own microphones. And at the same time, the Voice of America, the radio service of the United States, was there recording with their mics. And when Paul Gonzalez played his epic solo, he played into the Voice of America microphones. So for years, this was kind of a subpar recording. You could hear what he was doing, but it was kind of a little distant. They did what they could with the recording. Eventually, the Library of Congress version, which was held at the Library of Congress, was discovered. So this interpretation of Diminuendo in Blue and Crescendo in Blue that we listened to is from the album Newport Complete, which brings together the Columbia Field recording and the Voice of America recording of the same performance, giving us a stereo image for the first time. I hope you enjoyed that. This is Jazz from Blue Lake on Blue Lake Public Radio for this Friday evening. Lazaro Vega, your producer and host, and happy to share with you the tenor saxophone playing of Paul Gonzalez. Here, 4 years after Newport, he's getting together with Nat Adderley cornet, Wynton Kelly piano, Sam Jones on bass, and Jimmy Cobb on drums. Tenor saxophonist Paul Gonzalez.

The music of tenor saxophonist Paul Gonzalez from the album Getting Together. We heard I Surrender, Dear, featuring Gonzalez's tenor with Wynton Kelly, Sam Jones, and Jimmy Cobb, piano, bass, and drums, and opened with Yesterday's, where Nat Adderley joined the band playing cornet.

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This Saturday night, our international jazz band is returning from Europe. Our students who have been on tour in Europe for a couple of weeks and have been rehearsing since January are having their homecoming concert here at Blue Lake Fine Arts Camp on Saturday evening at 7:30 in the Miller Theater. That's Saturday, July 11th at 7:30 with Dr. Tim Pollitt conducting the Blue Lake International Jazz Band. Also on Saturday night, please join us for the return of the Blue Lake Monster on the radio. The faculty big band will be heard at 8 p.m. this Saturday evening here on Blue Lake Public Radio. And on Tuesday, July 14th, the return of the Blue Lake Monster, Where We're Going, a program of music that starts at 7:30 with our faculty big band, playing again at Stewart Shell for the first time in over 20 years. Information about the Blue Lake Fine Arts Camp Summer Festival of the Arts available from bluelake.org. The Scully Tour, as it is now known, is going to finish off this week with Corey Metcalf and Sitar, the Schleppenbop Kids. They're going to play on Saturday evening at the Wenger Pavilion in Baldwin. And coming up on Wednesday at the Wenger Pavilion in Baldwin, the Northwestern Michigan College Community Big Band playing for free on Wednesday evening at 7 o'clock. Pianist John Shea is in Noto's Old World Italian Dining's Lounge on Saturday from 6 until 9, and on Monday he's at Carolina Low Country Kitchen in East Grand Rapids. Jim Cooper is going to play with his trio at the Button Gallery in Saugatuck Douglas on Saturday. That's 33 East Center Street in Douglas from 6 until 8. Jim Cooper with Wally Michaels and Mark Weymouth, part of Art in Douglas at the Button Gallery, 6 to 8 p.m. on Saturday. Drummer Tim Fronczyk returns to the block on Wednesday, July 15th with his summer jazz series, The Marvelous Drummer, no doubt drafting a few of our Blue Lake jazz faculty members for the concert. Information from westmichigansymphony.org. Tim will play again on the 29th of July and coming up on Wednesday the 15th. Also upcoming here on Saturday, Mary Rademacher, Chris Corey, and Sherry Lynn are at the JW Marriott from 6 until 10. On Sunday, the Grand Rapids Jazz Orchestra is playing the Frisian Horse Farm in Caledonia beginning at 5:30. Rick Ruther is at the Holiday Bar Patio from 1 until 4 in Grand Rapids, while Mary Rademacher and the Hagans are at Testa Rosa on Wealthy Street beginning at 4. Mark Caney plays the Old Goat Sunday from 5 until 8. And then coming up on Monday, the Tom Allport Big Band is playing for the West Michigan Jazz Society in their Jazz in the Park series, which is at the Meadows Amphitheater on Maynard Avenue Southwest in Walker. The Blue Lake Public Radio Jazz Datebook.

Children of the Night, the music of saxophonist Wayne Shorter on Blue Lake Public Radio. Rachel Z was the leader. Wayne was the leader, but Rachel Z played the piano and synthesizers. She did sound design and sequencing. And you heard Marcus Miller on the bass with Dave Gilmore guitar, Will Calhoun drumming. Ayerto was in the band. And then there were three French horns, two trumpets, two trombones, and all kinds of woodwinds coming together here on the album High Life by Wayne Shorter. And before that, we heard Helen Sung's tribute to Wayne Shorter, Wayne's World, featuring John Ellis on soprano and Helen Sung on the piano. And it was Wayne Shorter's composition, Diana, with Helen Sung on the electric piano and Ellis playing soprano sax. The album by the Helen Sung Big Band is called Oracles. As we stay up and listen to jazz on Blue Lake Public Radio, today's Blue Lake Public Radio support comes from the Grand Rapids Symphony as they return to Blue Lake for their annual benefit concert on Saturday, July 25th in the Blodgett Recital Hall. Duo Shen leads a program of music beginning at 7 p.m. on Saturday, July 25th, with favorites by Beethoven, Grieg, Prokofiev, and Dvorak, followed by a dessert reception. 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Rachel Z is still with us making records. This one is called Sensual. She's heard here with Omar Hakim on drums, Mino Sinalu percussion, Matt Penman on bass, and Rachel plays the piano and electronica. This is Save My Soul.

0: Trumpeter Dave Ballew as a guest on Tom Teasley's album Interplay, and from it we heard Electric Embers. Tom Teasley playing the keyboard there, all kinds of different percussion throughout the album. And it was Rachel Z from her album Sensual that brought us Save My Soul, including Omar Hakim on drums, Mino Sinaloo percussion, and we listened to bassist Matt Penman. Rachel Z's album Sensual on Blue Lake Public Radio, WBLU Grand Rapids at 88.9, and WBLV Twin Lake and Muskegon at 90.3. 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Overnight lows of 64 under partly to mostly cloudy skies. Winds on the lakeshore gusting to 18 miles per hour. Saturday, the 11th, sunny with a high near 88. Mostly clear Saturday evening, a low again in the mid-60s. For Sunday, the 12th, sunny and hot with a high of 90 in Grand Rapids, 85 in Muskegon. Overnight lows on Sunday night again back in the 60s under clear skies and sunny and hot on Monday with a high in the low 90s. And a heat wave is possible Monday through Wednesday.
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0: mid-1960s, pianist Ahmad Jamal returned to the music scene after a three-year hiatus and formed a new trio that would eventually make an album now considered to be a jazz piano masterpiece. I'm David Brent Johnson, inviting you to join me for Awakening, Ahmad Jamal on Impulse, this week on Nightlights.
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Body and Soul, from John Lewis's album The Wonderful World of Jazz. We listen to the pianist John Lewis with Paul Gonzalez on tenor saxophone, our featured artist on Blue Lake Public Radio, and that was trumpeter Herb Pomeroy, who is a band leader in Boston and an important music educator, George DeVivier bass, Jim Hall guitar, and Connie Kay on drums. Paul Gonzalez on Blue Lake Public Radio gets together next with Sonny Stitt on the album Salt and Peppa. This is Sposin'.

Sonny Stitt was really a song hound. He knew all these tunes, and it was very relaxed with Hank Jones at the piano, Milt Hinton on bass, and it was Sonny Stitt in the first chorus. Sonny Stitt followed Paul Gonsalves and played three more, and it was Sposen featuring Sonny Stitt and Paul Gonsalves from the album Salt and Peppa. On Jazz from Blue Lake over West Michigan's Fine Arts Station, 88.9 in Grand Rapids, 90.3 throughout West Michigan, and on the internet from BlueLakeRadio.org. 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Their 2026-27 Jazz Series includes Kenny Barron, John Schofield, and Dave Holland, Cecile McLaurin-Sylvant, and Sullivan Fortner, plus Branford Marsalis and Diane Reeves in a tribute to John Coltrane and Johnny Hartman. Complete details and links for tickets are online at scmcgr.org.

Bossa Nova. That was Gabriel Cavassa. She was singing from her album Diavola. Bossa Nova, she wrote that, played guitar on it. Jeff Parker played guitar, and Larry Grenadier bass, Brian Blade drums, Paul Cornish our pianist. And special guest Joshua Redman shows up on the album too. Before Gabriel Cavassa, we listened to a composition by Abdullah Ibrahim called Mama. Mama, okay? It was with Larry Goldings on organ, Peter Bernstein guitar, and Bill Stewart drumming. Brand new album called Rhombus. And Over the Rainbow was sung by Renee Marie with John Clayton on the bass. The album is called The 2-0 Duo Project. As Jazz from Blue Lake motors along, we turn our attention to long, tall Dexter Gordon, the tenor saxophone giant with Tommy Flanagan, Larry Ridley, and Alan Dawson in New York City, July 7th of 1970.

0: Sarah D'Angelo was singing with the Paul Keller Orchestra, the title piece from the album Thank You Notes, the music of Greg Hill, featuring the bassist Paul Keller and the voice and lyrics of Sarah D'Angelo. She also played the clarinet. Adam Mosley was the pianist there, and I had the great honor of writing the liner note for this CD from Paul, who is originally from Grand Rapids. This big band has been together for 30 years now, and the composer of Thank You Notes, Greg Hill, turned 80 just last year, so celebration all the way around. It was the Affinity Trio before that playing a Sam Jones composition called Bittersweet, Clay Schaub bass, Pamela York at the piano, and Eric Jacobson trumpet, while we began with Blues Walk. That was by Dexter Gordon, and it was played in the album The Panther with a rhythm section that included Tommy Flanagan piano, Larry Ridley on bass, and Fire, Alan Dawson was drumming. On Blue Lake Public Radio, WBLU Grand Rapids at 88.9 and WBLV Twin Lake and Muskegon at 90.3, a service of Blue Lake Fine Arts Camp.
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0: Jazz from Blue Lake Saturday morning features this record by Hank Mobley, This I Dig of You. We'll also hear classic Blue Note sounds from Horace Silver, some great Dizzy Gillespie with his big band, Billy Eckstine, Tiny Grimes, all kinds of Count Basie. 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

Paul Gonzalez. 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

0: Miguel Gonzalez.
1: The music of tenor saxophonist Paul Gonzalez with the Duke Ellington Orchestra on an album called Duke Ellington in the Uncommon Market. That is to say, in Europe, he was in Italy and France and in Sweden. And we listened to ESP, Extrasensory Perception, a flag waver there, burning, with Paul Gonzalez lighting it up. And before that, a beautiful 1935 vintage composition by Ellington, here performed in Europe in the 60s. It was in a sentimental mood. It's Jazz from Blue Lake with the music of Paul Gonzalez on our Jazz Retrospective.
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Paul Gonzalez. 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

0: Paul Gonzalez.
1: Duke Ellington in Berlin here on Blue Lake Public Radio with the great band featuring Sam Woodyard on drums, John Lamb on bass, the maestro. Duke Ellington played the piano, and that was the happy-go-lucky local from the Deep South Suite. Swinging on the Blues here on Blue Lake Public Radio. And it was before that Billy Strayhorn's Chelsea Bridge, which originally in 1941 was a vehicle for Ben Webster. Here, Paul Gonzalez picks it up, and it became one of his frequent showcases. Very rich harmonically, as Stanley Dance has pointed out. Chelsea Bridge gave Paul Gonzalez a chorus and a half and a long coda. And that was from the album Berlin 65, Paris 67. One more for Paul Gonzalez. This is a concert given live at Tivoli Garden in Copenhagen, Denmark in 1964.
2: And now, Paul Gonzalez in a happy reunion.

0: Paul Gonzalez.
1: Paul Gonzalez playing Happy Reunion from the album of his Copenhagen concert, Duke Ellington's Copenhagen Concert at Tivoli Garden in 1964, that's recently come to light on the Storyville record label. There, Ernie Shepherd was the bassist with Sam Wadirda on drums, and Ellington really appreciative of Paul Gonzalez. He said, "For the avant-garde, I've got Paul Gonzalez." So it should come as no surprise that one of our premier tenor sax players of our time, David Murray, loves Paul Gonzalez. And here he is with his big band, conducted by Butch Morris, playing a piece called Paul Gonzalez. This is tenor saxophonist David Murray's big band on Jazz from Blue Lake.

David Murray riffing on the Duke Ellington chart for Diminuendo in Blue and Crescendo in Blue, and they transcribe Paul Gonzalez's solo and use that in the sections as he describes it here with the help of Andrew White. They got that together. And so Paul Gonzalez was the chart. It was driven by Tony Tabal on drums, Fred Hopkins on bass, and Selina Smith playing the piano. The baritone saxophone was by Don Byron. Patience Higgins was in the section along with James Spaulding, John Purcell, Khalil Henry, and we heard the whistler, Joel A. Brandon, plus Bob Stewart tuba, Vincent Chauncey French horn, trombones by Craig Harris, Frank Lacey, and Al Patterson. The trumpeters, Hugh Reagan, Graham Haynes, Rasul Siddiq, and James Zoller, with David Murray, the tenor saxophonist, and Lawrence Butch Morris did the arranging and was conducting. That was the David Murray Big Band and his tribute to Paul Gonzalez on Blue Lake Public Radio. It reminded me, too, that Darcy James Argue did a very long tribute to Diminuendo in Blue and Crescendo in Blue, and got me thinking about that. We can't play that today. It's like 40 minutes long. We've played it before, but this evening we went with the David Murray by his big band. In any case, it got me thinking about Darcy James Argue, and he has a new album out with Cecile McLaurin-Salvant. It's under her name. It's called With Every Breath I Take. And right before she appeared at the St. Cecilia Music Center, she had been in Europe and recorded this in December of 2025 in Hilversum, Holland, with the Metropole Orchestre, arranged by Darcy James Argue. And they just so happened to include a couple of beautiful Duke Ellington compositions.

0: Charlie Parker at the Rockland Palace in 1952 with Strings and their version of Cole Porter's Easy to Love. And we heard two classic Duke Ellington Billy Strayhorn compositions, Lush Life, written by Billy Strayhorn, and Sophisticated Lady by Duke Ellington, from a new album called With Every Breath I Take by Cecile McLaurin-Salvant, with a Metropole Orchestra, including Sullivan Fortner piano, David Wong bass, and Kush Abadi on drums, in the arrangements of Darcy James Argue. And Jazz from Blue Lake is heard every Monday through Friday from 10 p.m. until 2 a.m., and then streams throughout the following day. 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
1: This is Peter Van de Graaff. I do welcome you, and thank you very much for joining me. Before we hear the Prague Symphony of Mozart, I have here for you a mazurka, which is a Polish dance, by 19th century Polish composer Aleksander Zarzycki. Wanda Wielkomirska is the violinist, and Paul Dan is the pianist.

By the 19th century Polish violinist-composer Aleksander Zarzycki, born in 1834, lived to 1895. We heard his Mazurka in G major. It's a typically Polish dance in 3-4 time. Wanda Wielkomirska violin, Paul Dan piano. We'll hear some music of Johann Strauss Jr. Later on. We have now, though, a major work of Mozart. This is his Symphony No. 38 in D major, the so-called Prague Symphony, written for the city which was so enamored with Mozart and his music. This is the Salzburg Mozarteum Orchestra, directed by Hans Graf.

That was Hans Graf conducting the Salzburg Mozarteum Orchestra in music of their namesake, Mozart. That was the Symphony No. 38 in D major, famous as the Prague Symphony. This is by Eduard Strauss with Extra Post.

That is from one of those New Year's concerts in Vienna, given by the Vienna Philharmonic. In this case, Lauren Mazel conducting from 1982, a fast polka by Eduard Strauss. Now we're going to hear some music of Johann Strauss Jr. In the first instance, based on Johann Strauss Jr., and then we'll get to a march of his. Leopold Godowsky, the great Polish pianist, made an arrangement of he called a symphonic metamorphosis on the Schatzwalzer, the treasure waltzes from the Gypsy Baron of Johann Strauss Jr. And he wrote this for piano left hand. We listen now to pianist Leon Fleischer.

Can you believe that Leon Fleischer was only using his left hand in that music? It's based on the Treasure Waltzes from the Gypsy Baron of Johann Strauss Jr. Leopold Godowsky made that symphonic metamorphosis, as he called it. A little more by Johann Strauss Jr., the Jubilee Festival, Vienna Philharmonic, led by Willy Boskowski.

The Jubelfest March, a Jubilee Festival March by Johann Strauss Jr. That was performed by the Vienna Philharmonic Orchestra, directed by Willy Boskovsky. Here's guitarist Eduardo Fernandez performing a little study, an etude by Francisco Tárrega.

0: Francisco Tárrega composed that study, Etude. Eduardo Fernandez played it.
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0: I'm Peter Van de Graaff, your host. I've strung together here a whole bunch of pieces inspired by masked balls. And after we listen to all of these, we have Antonín Dvořák's Violin Concerto, and Itzhak Perlman will be the soloist there. The first masked ball dates from 1894, and it's by Amy Marcy Cheney Beach. She originally wrote this for piano, and then at some later point orchestrated it, as we hear it now with the Moravian Philharmonic Orchestra. The conductor is Hector Valdivia.

That was the Moravian Philharmonic Orchestra. Hector Valdivia was the conductor, and the first of our pieces, of which there are so many, describing a masked ball. That's called Le Bal Masqué, French title, but by an American composer, Mrs. H.H.A. Beach. Peter Van de Graaff here. Before we get to Dvorak Violin Concerto, some masked balls, and we go to, of course, the famous opera by Giuseppe Verdi, which depicted the assassination of a king of Sweden at a masked ball. Un ballo in maschera. Here's the prelude. And it is conducted by Tullio Serafin, who leads the orchestra of La Scala, Milan.

the Orchestra of La Scala in Milan, conducted by Tullio Serafin, performed that prelude to the first act of Verdi's opera, Un ballo in maschera, A Masked Ball, which is also the title of our next piece, which is by a British composer of lighter music, Percy Fletcher. He gave this a French title for some reason, Bal Masqué, and the New London Orchestra is led by Ronald Corp.

the new London Orchestra, Ronald Corp, the conductor. That's called Bal Masqué, Masked Ball, by Percy Fletcher. Francis Poulenc composed a piece for voice and chamber ensemble called Le Bal Masqué, after a nonsensical text by Max Jacob, and then he arranged part of that for two pianos. So, here again, Masked Ball, Katia and Maria Labeck.

The sisters Katia and Marielle Labeck played that music by Francis Poulenc. It's a caprice after The Masked Ball, originally a setting for voice and chamber ensemble, of a nonsensical text by Max Jacob. One more Masked Ball, and then on to Dvorak and his violin concerto. This is called A Masked Ball in the Mountains by Berthold Goldschmidt.

A Masked Ball in the Mountains by Berthold Goldschmidt from 1931, the Ars Nova Ensemble Berlin, conducted by Peter Schwarz. Now it's on to the Dvorak Violin Concerto, which was written at the prompting of Joseph Joachim, and he also received the dedication, but he never played the piece. He even worked with Dvorak in suggesting some changes, modifications on the piece. Rather, it was premiered by František Ondříček in 1883. Here we have Itzhak Perlman and the London Philharmonic, Daniel Barenboim conducting Dvorak Violin Concerto.

The soloist was Itzhak Perlman with the London Philharmonic Orchestra, conducted by Daniel Barenboim, recording originally made in the early 1970s of music by Antonín Dvořák. That was his violin concerto in A minor. Emerson String Quartet now plays one of Dvořák's Cypresses.

one of the Cypresses for string quartet by Antonín Dvořák. That was the number 10 of the 12, played by the Emerson Quartet. This is Blue Lake Public Radio, WBLU Grand Rapids at 88.9 and WBLV Twin Lake and Muskegon at 90.3, a division of Blue Lake Fine Arts Camp. Welcome, I'm Peter Van de Graaff. We're going to do something quite interesting here and listen to music by women composers, all born in the 18th century. One of them did not live past the 18th century, but the others did. And let's begin here with a very interesting woman born in 1786 named Marie Bigot, a French woman. But she was based in Vienna for many years, as her father was a librarian for Count Razumovsky of the Razumovsky Quartet fames. In fact, Bigot became friends with Haydn and Beethoven and Cherubini and Salieri. In fact, Bigot performed the Appassionata Sonata of Beethoven at sight from the autograph, and because of her performance, Beethoven gave her the autograph of the Appassionata Sonata. Well, here are two etudes by Marie Bigot, played by Betty Ann Miller.

the first of our women musicians, composers born in the 18th century. That's by Marie Bigot, French woman born in 1786. We heard two etudes by her and a performance by Betty Ann Miller. I'm Peter Van de Graaff. We're going to listen later on to Liszt's arrangement for piano and orchestra of Schubert's Wanderer Fantasy. We have music by women composers from the 18th century right now. Here is a piece by a woman named Maddalena Lombardini, and then she married a man named Siermann, so she's sometimes known as Maddalena Siermann, S-I-R-M-E-N. She was a great violinist, had a huge career in London in the late 18th century, born in 1745. Here is one of her string quartets. She wrote six of them. We'll hear the third, played by the Allegri Quartet.

one of six string quartets by a woman born in 1745, great violinist, Maddalena Lombardini Sirmen, her name, the Allegri String Quartet performed there. Another woman from the 18th century, born in 1759, named Maria Theresia von Paradis, a friend of Mozart and Haydn. In fact, both of them dedicated piano concertos to this blind woman composer. She went blind when she was 3 years old. Here is her famous Sicilienne, performed by I Solisti di Zagreb.

That's music by Maria Teresia von Paradis, a Sicilian, performed by I Solisti di Zagreb. I mentioned how Haydn composed a piano concerto for Maria Teresia von Paradis. Our next woman composer from the 18th century was in the employ of Haydn. She was a singer at the Esterházy court. And her name is Anna Bonn. She was a flutist as well as a singer. And here is her flute Sonata number 1. She was apparently 16 when she wrote this. She was born in 1740. Zabina Dreyer plays the flute, and Irina Hagen plays the square piano.

The first flute sonata by a woman born in 1740 named Anna Bonn, based in Venice. Sabina Dreyer played the flute with Irena Hagen the piano. And finally, we have music by a woman born in 1751. Corona Schröter was her name. And she was a singer primarily, also an actress, a composer. She was friends with Schiller and Goethe. This is a song she wrote, Für Männer uns zu plagen, Patrice Michael, soprano, David Schrader, forte piano.

Patrice Michael, soprano, David Schrader, fortepiano, and a song by Corona Schrader. Franz Schubert wrote a very famous and very difficult piano piece, The Wanderer, Fantasy in C, based in part on his song, The Wanderer. Liszt took that piece and arranged it for piano and orchestra. We're going to hear that version now with Philip Thompson, piano, the Hungarian State Orchestra, Kerry Stratton, the conductor.

Franz Liszt took a solo piano piece by Franz Schubert, the so-called Wanderer Fantasy, and turned it into a showpiece for piano and orchestra. That's how we heard it there. Philip Thompson played the piano. The Hungarian State Orchestra was conducted by Kerry Stratton. A little more by Schubert. This is a song of his called Der Geistertanz, the Spirit Dance, sung by Brigitte Fassbender with Graham Johnson piano.

early song of Franz Schubert, the Deutsch catalog number 116, called The Spirits Dance, Der Geistertanz. Brigitte Fassbender, mezzo-soprano, Graham Johnson, piano. 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Peter Van de Graaff here to keep you entertained and keep you company. And we're going to listen to one of the best-known pieces ever written. In spite of that, it was never finished, The Unfinished Symphony by Franz Schubert. And a musical moment by Schubert, first of all. John O'Connor is the pianist. Schubert composed six musical moments listed in his Opus 94, and we'll hear the fourth of those six in C sharp minor.

John O'Connor was the pianist, and we heard a musical moment by Franz Schubert. He wrote six of them in all, and that was the number four in C sharp minor. We have some more Schubert, very famous Schubert ahead, and also some Rossini. Very famous work for you by Franz Schubert right now with a Vienna Philharmonic conducted by Riccardo Muti. Schubert left this incomplete. There's just two movements to this work. It is the Unfinished Symphony.

That's all there is to that piece, the Unfinished Symphony. Just two movements to that B minor symphony by Franz Schubert, the Vienna Philharmonic, conducted by Riccardo Muti. Quite a change now as we listen to Terry King and John Jensen perform the first of the three preludes by Gershwin.

Terry King and John Jensen with their own transcription of the first of the three preludes originally for piano by George Gershwin. Next, we're going to listen to some music by Gioachino Rossini, a man whom Schubert never met, but he did admire his music. Rossini was enormously popular in Schubert's own time in Vienna, and one of the most popular operas of the time was Tancredi. We're actually going to hear some music which was published in Vienna in 1817, so during Schubert's lifetime. And before we listen to the overture to Tancredi, here is a potpourri based on themes from Tancredi, as arranged by Mauro Giuliani, who was a guitarist, and the guitarist here is Jukka Saviokki with Mikael Hellasvuo flute.

Flutist Mikael Hellasvuo and guitarist Jukka Savioki performed that potpourri based on themes from the opera Tancredi by Gioachino Rossini, enormously popular in the early 19th century. Mauro Giuliani arranged that potpourri. Having heard that, let's listen now then to the overture to Rossini's Tancredi. Here it is performed by the Cincinnati Symphony Orchestra, conducted by Thomas Schippers, 1976 recording.

Thomas Schippers conducted the Cincinnati Symphony Orchestra in one of the famous overtures by Gioachino Rossini. That's to his opera called Tancredi. This is Rossini's La Danza.

0: La Danza by Rossini, performed by the Netherlands Brass Quintet.
1: Good morning. 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
0: Peter Van de Graaff here. The British composer Sir Malcolm Arnold wrote a few little suites, as he called them. We're going to hear a couple of them in just a few minutes. First, though, from the little suite, or the petite suite, arranged from the piano pieces of Alexander Borodin by his friend Alexander Glazunov, we have the intermezzo. Gennady Rostyaspensky with the Royal Stockholm Philharmonic.

Gennady Rozhdestvensky and the Royal Stockholm Philharmonic Orchestra with some music originally for the piano by Russian composer Alexander Borodin, then orchestrated by his good friend Alexander Glazunov into the Petite Suite, the Little Suite. And from it we heard the Intermezzo. Peter Van de Graaff here. Malcolm Arnold, throughout his career, wrote six little suites for various combinations of instruments. We're going to hear a couple of those right now, the numbers 3 and 4. And the number 3 is also called a Manx suite. It's based on a selection of folk tunes from the Isle of Man and was written for the Manx Youth Orchestra. Here is the City of London Sinfonia, directed by Richard Hickox, little suite number 3 by Malcolm Arnold.

The third of the six little suites by the British composer Sir Malcolm Arnold. That is also known as a Manx suite. It's based on some Manx folk tunes from the Isle of Man. City of London Sinfonia, directed by Richard Hickox. Let's now hear the fourth of the little suites of Malcolm Arnold. He wrote this for band, but we're going to hear the orchestra version of the suite. Just three little movements to it, Prelude, Siciliano, and Rondo. Here's Gavin Sutherland with a Royal Ballet Sinfonia.

Little Suite number 4 of the 6 composed by Sir Malcolm Arnold. That was the Royal Ballet Sinfonia. Gavin Sutherland was the conductor. Something different now. We're going to go to some music of Bach and listen to a work for violin and harpsichord. He wrote 6 sonatas for that combination, and this is the 5th in F major. Fabio Biondi plays violin, Rinaldo Alessandrini the harpsichord.

Rinaldo Alessandrini played harpsichord, Fabio Biondi the violin. That's the Sonata No. 5 by Johann Sebastian Bach. This is arranged from a solo violin sonata by Bach, the No. 1, Bella Fleck, banjo, Evelyn Glennie, marimba.

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That was the presto portion. Bella Fleck banjo, Evelyn Glennie played marimba. This is Evelyn Glennie playing the xylophone with the Black Dyke Mills Band, directed by James Watson. The piece is by Finkel. It's called the Gypsy Virtuoso.

That's called The Gypsy Virtuoso by Ian Finkel. Evelyn Glennie played on the marimba there with the Black Dyke Band, directed by James Watson. Peter Graham made the arrangement. This is music which is gypsy-inspired, although you wouldn't know it from the title. It is one of the Hungarian Rhapsodies by Franz Liszt. We know from the gathering of folk melodies and dances by Zoltán Kodály and Béla Bartók that

conductor was Sergiu Comisiona. The performance was by the Vancouver Symphony Orchestra. Franz Liszt wrote that music. He wrote it originally for the piano. One of the 19 Hungarian Rhapsodies. A few of them were orchestrated, and that was the number 2 in D minor. Actually not based on Hungarian folk melodies, but rather on gypsy melodies. Which can also be said of the Hungarian dances by Johannes Brahms. Again, not really Hungarian folk music, but gypsy music. And this is the 13th of those. We're going to hear this in its original version for piano, four hands. These have also been orchestrated by various people. But the duo Tal and Hruthausen performed the number 13 Hungarian dance by Brahms.

0: Tal and Hruthausen, the duo performing that 13th of the 21 Hungarian Dances by Johannes Brahms.
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in each newborn's crying shout. But it's growing slowly and keeps many secrets. 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

Good morning and welcome to Jazz on Blue Lake Public Radio for this July morning. Lazaro Vega with you as we dive into 1 o'clock Jump, one of the great records of the music. It was recorded about 89 years ago by the Count Basie Orchestra. And this was a new way to play the blues at the time. It features the lead alto saxophone of Jack Washington, as it sort of harkens back to an earlier era of the Count Basie Orchestra. We're going to listen to the great sound of Lester Young. Eventually, he's one of four soloists on this record. It begins with Herschel Evans on tenor sax, then George Hunt plays trombone. Young follows, and we'll hear the trumpet of Buck Clayton, but also the All-American rhythm section of Count Basie, with the great Joe Jones holding the perfect tempo. Freddie Green rhythm guitar, Walter Page on bass, and Count Basie at the piano. It's a classic. 1 o'clock Jump.

0: New music from Denmark by saxophonist Jan Harbeck and his quartet from the album Conversation. Tom Stansel used to know Jan Harbeck back in the day when Tom was living in Denmark and fixing instruments in Copenhagen. And he said at that time, Jan was a young guy, used to play baritone saxophone. Tom, by the way, is playing tonight here at, well, on the radio. He'll be at 8 p.m., part of the Blue Lake Monster Big Band broadcast that we'll be listening to this evening here on Blue Lake Public Radio. Jan Harbeck played Out of the Blue from his new album called Conversation. We listened to Good Morning Blues, sung by Jimmy Rushing from a collection of musicians out of the Count Basie Orchestra, including Joe Jones drums, Walter Page bass, Freddie Green on rhythm guitar, and one of the premier boogie-woogie and blues piano players to come out of Kansas City, Pete Johnson, good friend of Jimmy Rushing's. Trumpeter Emmett Berry, saxophonist and clarinetist Rudy Powell, tenor man Buddy Tate, and Lawrence Brown from the Duke Ellington Orchestra played trombone. While we opened with the iconic recording of 1 o'clock Jump, which was recorded in July of 1937 by the Count Basie Orchestra. Good morning. We're listening to jazz here on Blue Lake. Today's Blue Lake Public Radio Day sponsors are Bob and Lucy Steinlegge, celebrating their 46th wedding anniversary. 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Their 2026-2027 jazz series includes Kenny Barron, John Schofield and Dave Holland, Cecile McLaurin-Salvant and Sullivan Fortner, and the Branford Marcellus Diane Reeves tribute to John Coltrane. 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
1: One, two, one, overthinking. One, two.

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Someone to hurt you too deep. Someone to sit in your chair.

The music of Stephen Sondheim, interpreted by Cecile McLaurin-Salvant with the Darcy James Argue Arrangements for the Metropole Orchestre, Jules Buckley, the conductor. The new album by Cecile McLaurin-Salvant is called With Every Breath I Take and Being Alive. And another recent recording that she just issued is called Oh Snap. And from it, we listen to What Does the Blues Mean to You? A nice waltz with Kyle Poole drumming, Yasushi Nakamura bass, and Sullivan Fortner keyboards, while Anything But Now, with the same rhythm section, by Cecile McLaurin-Salvant from Oh Snap, opened that set of jazz. From Blue Lake, on listener-supported Blue Lake Public Radio, West Michigan's fine art station at 88.9 in Grand Rapids, 90.3 throughout West Michigan, and on the internet from bluelakeradio.org. Here's new music by Ron Carter.

Pianist Helen Sung's quick tribute to Ron Carter with her new big band album Oracles, featuring that brief version of RJ, pianist Helen Sung. We heard Ron Carter playing bass with Emmett Cohen from his album Universal Truth, Joe Farnsworth keeping that tempo unflagging on the drums, and Jeremy Pelt playing trumpet, while Blues for Brother Malone was a tribute to Russell Malone, the late guitar player, written by Yotam Silberstein, the guitarist. Ron Carter played bass, and their album is new. It's called Duets on Jazz from Blue Lake, with our good friend bassist Paul Keller and his orchestra, with the music of Greg Hill and the lyrics of Sarah D'Angelo to Greg Hill's composition, Summer Nights.

On July 13th of 1935, the Benny Goodman Trio recorded After You've Gone, with Teddy Wilson piano, Gene Krupa drumming, and Benny Goodman on clarinet, a mixed-race band at a time of great segregation in America. The Benny Goodman Band was way ahead of its time that way. And before Benny, we listened to the Paul Keller Orchestra, bassist Paul Keller, and the music of Greg Hill. The album is called Thank You Notes, from which we listened to Summer Nights. The lyrics were written by Sarah D'Angelo, who played the clarinet, and we heard from Carrie Kocher, who grew up in Grand Rapids, playing the vibes, Paul on bass and leading the band. On Blue Lake Public Radio, West Michigan's fine art station. Coming up tonight at 7:30, it's music of the Blue Lake International Band. Their homecoming concert is taking place tonight at the Miller Theater here at Blue Lake Fine Arts Camp. The international jazz band, Dr. Tom Pollitt, is conducting their performance. Also coming up real soon on Tuesday, it's the return of the Blue Lake Monster, Where We're Going. The music starts at Stuart Shell on Tuesday evening, July 14th at 7:30, and I look forward to being your host. 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

Three recent recordings featuring the compositions of Keith Jarrett. We just listened to Keith Jarrett's composition Spiral Dance, interpreted by the Branford Marsalis Quartet on their album Belonging, with Branford on saxes, Joey Calderazzo piano, Eric Rivas bass, and Justin Faulkner drumming. Before Spiral Dance, we listened to the Keith Jarrett composition Everything That Lives Laments, which begins a new album by the trio of Larry Goldings, Peter Bernstein, and Bill Stewart. The album is called Rhombus. And Keith Jarrett's composition Bop B is found on the new album by drummer Peter Erskine. The album is called Peregrine, and it includes Alan Pasqua on drums and Scott Colley. Peter Erskine on drums, Alan Pasqua piano, and Scott Colley on the bass. Of course, Peter Erskine on drums. What was I thinking? The album is called Peregrine, and that was Keith Jarrett's Bop B on jazz from Blue Lake. Good morning, everybody. The Jazz Datebook is upcoming. Today's Blue Lake Public Radio Day sponsors are Bob and Lucy Steinlegge, celebrating their 46th wedding anniversary. 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The 2026-27 Jazz Series at St. Cecilia includes Kenny Barron, John Schofield and Dave Holland, Cecile McLaurin-Sylvant with Sullivan Fortner, and Branford Marsalis and Diane Reeves have put together a tribute to John Coltrane and Johnny Hartman. Complete details and links for tickets are online at scmcgr.org. Pianist Keith Jarrett performing live in Vienna at the Musikverein on the 9th of July in 2016.

Keith Jarrett live in Vienna in the summer of 2016 on his final solo piano concert tour of Europe. The album is called New Vienna, and we heard the fourth improvisation.

Good morning. This is the Jazz Datebook for Saturday, July 11th, and the Corey Metcalf Sitard Group, they call themselves the Schleppenbop Kids, are wrapping up their week in the Scully Tour at the Winger Pavilion in Baldwin tonight, beginning at 7 o'clock. Coming up at the Winger Pavilion in Baldwin on Wednesday, it's the Northwestern Michigan College Community Big Band, and they're going to hit at 7 o'clock this Wednesday at the Winger Pavilion in Baldwin. Also upcoming in the World Class Jazz Mini Tour this summer, in August, the Planet D Nonet. Some good jazz coming in there as well. We have all kinds of things happening at Blue Lake tonight. It's the broadcast of the Blue Lake Monster Concert that was recorded on June 30th, The Return of the Monster, Where We've Been. And coming up on Tuesday, it's The Return of the Monster live at Stewart Shell, Where We're Going, Tuesday, July 14th at 7:30. Also upcoming tonight, it's the International Jazz Band here at Blue Lake Fine Arts Camp beginning at 7:30 in a free concert. It's their homecoming concert. The band has been on tour in Europe, and they're doing their International Jazz Band homecoming concert at the Miller Theater here at Blue Lake Fine Arts Camp this evening at 7:30. More information about what's going on at Blue Lake from bluelake.org. Pianist John Shea is working tonight at Noto's on 28th Street Southeast in Grand Rapids from 6 until 9. And every Monday, he's at the Carolina Low Country Kitchen in East Grand Rapids, playing there from 6:30 until 9:30. Also today, it's Jim Cooper's trio with Wally Michaels and Mark Weymouth at the Art in Douglas presentation. It's from 6 until 8 tonight at the Button Gallery, 33 East Center Street in Douglas. The Jim Cooper Trio at the Button Gallery as part of the Art in Douglas activities, and that is going on in Douglas tonight. The Blue Lake Monster plays here at Blue Lake Fine Arts Camp on Tuesday, and then on Wednesday, it's over to The Block in Muskegon for the Summer Jazz Series at The Block, presented by Tim Fronczyk, and no doubt featuring some of our great Blue Lake Monster soloists. You can find out more about the concert series at The Block, hosted by Tim Fronczyk, from westmichigansymphony.org. Coming up tonight, Mary Rademacher, Chris Corey, and Sherry Lynn are at the JW Marriott from 6 until 10, though that might not be Chris Corey because I think he's playing in Baldwin, but Mary Rademacher leads a band tonight at the JW Marriott downtown Grand Rapids. Tomorrow, the Grand Rapids Jazz Orchestra is at the Frisian Horse Farm in Caledonia beginning at 5:30. Mark Caney's at the Old Goat Sunday from 5 to 8. Rick Ruther's at the Holiday Bar Patio from 1 to 4. And Mary Rademacher's at Testarossa.

Johnny Hartman sang Don't You Know I Care with Illinois Jacquette's tenor saxophone and Hank Jones at the piano. And before that, we heard the tenor saxophone of Don Byas and his version of this Duke Ellington love song, Don't You Know I Care or Don't You Care to Know, on Jazz from Blue Lake over Blue Lake Public Radio, with music next by Ian Inserto and the WDR Big Band. The album is called Jagged Edges, Elegant Lines, and it features the trumpet of Sean Jones. This is Mr. Jones and Company.

0: Organist Jimmy Smith playing the cat, written for him by Lalo Schifrin, who's famous for his Mission Impossible theme. That was the cat from Jimmy Smith's Finest Hour on Blue Lake Public Radio. And before that, we heard one of the wonderful groove numbers by guitarist Pat Martino from an album by the Alternative Guitar Summit, honoring Pat Martino Volume 2, which has recently been issued. The guitar players were Joel Harrison, Steve Cardenas, and Max Light. While we began this set with the WDR Big Band, the West German Radio Big Band, the new album is called Jagged Edges, Elegant Lines. It's the music of Ann Inserto, like A-Y-N, like Ann Rand. And it was a piece featuring trumpeter Sean Jones called Mr. Jones and Company. On Jazz from Blue Lake this Saturday morning over listener-supported Blue Lake Public Radio, WBLU Grand Rapids at 88.9 and WBLV Twin Lake and Muskegon at 90.3. 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

the Paul Keller Big Band playing the music of Greg Hill. That was called Bopportunity. I'd like to take this Bopportunity to play some bebop on Blue Lake Public Radio with Keith Kaminsky on alto sax, Paul Finkbeiner, our trumpeter, Pete Sears played drums with Paul Keller on the bass, on jazz from Blue Lake. Good morning, everybody. 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The 2026-27 Jazz Series at St. Cecilia includes Kenny Barron, John Schofield, and Dave Holland, Cecile McLaurin-Salvant and Sullivan Fortner, plus Branford Marsalis and Diane Reeves. 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It was on the 8th of July in 1914 that Billy Eckstine was born. I thought we'd give a listen to Mr. B and his band.

Billy Eckstine and his orchestra in 1944 with I Want to Talk About You, something John Coltrane would put in his repertoire and keep it through his whole career. In the big band, we heard trumpeter Dizzy Gillespie, as well as saxophonists Dexter Gordon and Gene Ammons. It was Art Blakey playing drums, and I Love the Rhythm in a Riff was from Mr. B and his band. It was on the 8th of July in 1914 that he was born, Billy Eckstine. On Jazz from Blue Lake this Saturday morning, let's listen to Tiny Grimes. He played the electric guitar. He was born in July of 1916 and is known for playing in the swing era, though he's pretty famous for being the leader during alto saxophonist Charlie Parker's first recording sessions.

The Tiny Grimes Quintet with Charlie Parker on alto saxophone. We heard Red Cross, which I do believe was named after the kind of the band boy and manager of the Billy Eckstein Orchestra, Bob Red Cross. And before that, it was Tiny's Tempo. Tiny Grimes played guitar with Clyde Hart piano, Jimmy Butts bass, and Harold Doc West on drums, recorded in the WOR studio in New York in 1944. Charlie Parker, some of his early music as a small band player. It's Jazz from Blue Lake on Blue Lake Public Radio. Lazaro Vega, happy to make the scene with you. And a reminder that Blue Lake Public Radio is participating in the ongoing Radio Tech Survey. 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So thank you for taking the time to do that ongoing radio tech survey. We're still taking this opportunity here on Blue Lake Public Radio to bring you the music of Dizzy Gillespie and his orchestra, recorded in July of 1946. Dizzy was a member of the Billy Eckstein Orchestra that we heard earlier. So was Charlie Parker back in the 40s, by the way. Here is Dizzy's big band with Kenny Clarke on drums, Ray Brown bass, and John Lewis at the piano. We're going to listen to the great trumpeter and his orchestra recording their version of Tad Dameron's composition, Our Delight, and then the hair-raising Things to Come.

We'd like to play a number now, ladies and gentlemen, that was composed by our very talented tenor saxophonist, Benny Golson. It's a tribute to the late genius of the trumpet, Clifford Brown. He calls this one, "I Remember Clifford."

The Dizzy Gillespie Orchestra live at the Newport Jazz Festival in July of 1957. I Remember Clifford. And from July of 1946, the big band played Things to Come and Our Delight on Jazz from Blue Lake.

Good morning. This is the Jazz Datebook for Saturday, July 11th, and the Corey Metcalf Sittard Group, they call themselves the Schleppenbop Kids, are wrapping up their week in the Scully Tour at the Winger Pavilion in Baldwin tonight, beginning at 7 o'clock. Coming up at the Winger Pavilion in Baldwin on Wednesday, it's the Northwestern Michigan College Community Big Band, and they're going to hit at 7 o'clock this Wednesday at the Winger Pavilion in Baldwin. Also upcoming in the World Class Jazz Mini Tour this summer, in August, the Planet D Nonet. Some good jazz coming in there as well. We have all kinds of things happening at Blue Lake tonight. It's the broadcast of the Blue Lake Monster Concert that was recorded on June 30th, The Return of the Monster, Where We've Been. And coming up on Tuesday, it's The Return of the Monster live at Stewart Shell, Where We're Going, Tuesday, July 14th at 7:30. Also upcoming tonight, it's the International Jazz Band here at Blue Lake Fine Arts Camp beginning at 7:30 in a free concert. It's their homecoming concert. The band has been on tour in Europe, and they're doing their International Jazz Band homecoming concert at the Miller Theater here at Blue Lake Fine Arts Camp this evening at 7:30. More information about what's going on at Blue Lake from bluelake.org. Pianist John Shea is working tonight at Noto's on 28th Street Southeast in Grand Rapids from 6 until 9. And every Monday, he's at the Carolina Low Country Kitchen in East Grand Rapids, playing there from 6:30 until 9:30. Also today, it's Jim Cooper's trio with Wally Michaels and Mark Weymouth at the Art in Douglas presentation. It's from 6 until 8 tonight at the Button Gallery, 33 East Center Street in Douglas. The Jim Cooper Trio at the Button Gallery as part of the Art in Douglas activities, and that is going on in Douglas tonight. The Blue Lake Monster plays here at Blue Lake Fine Arts Camp on Tuesday, and then on Wednesday, it's over to The Block in Muskegon for the Summer Jazz Series at The Block, presented by Tim Fronczyk, and no doubt featuring some of our great Blue Lake Monster soloists. You can find out more about the concert series at The Block, hosted by Tim Fronczyk, from westmichigansymphony.org. Coming up tonight, Mary Rademacher, Chris Corey, and Sherry Lynn are at the JW Marriott from 6 until 10, though that might not be Chris Corey because I think he's playing in Baldwin, but Mary Rademacher leads a band tonight at the JW Marriott downtown Grand Rapids. Tomorrow, the Grand Rapids Jazz Orchestra is at the Frisian Horse Farm in Caledonia beginning at 5:30. Mark Caney's at the Old Goat Sunday from 5 to 8. Rick Ruther's at the Holiday Bar Patio from 1 to 4. And Mary Rademacher's at Testarossa.

Miles Davis recorded that on his first session as a leader, and it's become a bebop standard to jazz musicians. It's called Milestones, and we heard it played here by Pasquale Grasso from his album Fervency. The guitarist was joined by Ari Roland on bass and Keith Bala on drums. And before that, we listened to a couple of classics. It was Horace Silver's album Horoscope that brought us a thing called Yeah! Featuring drummer Roy Brooks with Gene Taylor bass and Horace Silver piano and Junior Cook tenor sax, Blue Mitchell the trumpeter, recorded in July of 1960. And remembering Hank Mobley around the anniversary of his birth here, he was born in July too. It was from the album Soul Station and a tune that's sort of become a jazz standard for some folks. This I Dig of You included Wynton Kelly, Paul Chambers, and Art Blakey, accompanying tenor sax man Hank Mobley on Jazz from Blue Lake over listener-supported Blue Lake Public Radio. 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Coming up on Tuesday,

The Blue Lake Monster returns to Stuart Shell stage, and that'll be at 7:30 p.m. on Tuesday evening here at Blue Lake Fine Arts Camp. I look forward to being your MC. 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

0: Dominic Bieringa on alto saxophone with Kerry Moffitt on trumpet and Dave Detweiler on tenor saxophone with the Blue Lake Monster playing Love for Sale here at Blue Lake Fine Arts Camp on June 30th. The band will be heard again on Tuesday evening here at Blue Lake Fine Arts Camp, and the concert we just listened to, the whole concert, will be heard tonight at 8 here on Blue Lake Public Radio, West Michigan's Fine Arts Station. My name is Lazaro Vega. Have a great weekend, everyone. And remember, don't rush the time.
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1: Summer is upon us. I'm John Pizzarelli. You are?
2: I'm Jessica Mulaski. It surely is, and it's absolutely beautiful up here in Putnam County.
1: Yes, that was James Taylor singing Summer's Here. It's always something we've been playing a lot when summer is upon us. It took a long time to get to summer this year, it seems.
2: I'm still thinking of the pile of snow we had all the way up to the railing of our balcony, or not balcony, what do you call that? Deck.
1: Deck,
2: yeah.
1: Of sorts.
2: It seemed like it was just a couple of weeks ago, but it's beautiful.
1: And and the good news is all the plants bounce back.
2: Everything bounced back?
1: It's very flowery out there. It just looks beautiful. And I wanted to double play Summer's Here with a song called Summer. It's actually called Estate.
2: Oh.
1: I thought we'd play the other side of summer. Like, there's the joyful Summer's Here, straw sandals. You got the hat, straw hat. Sandals, and this is where summer is coming.
2: But taking a turn.
1: It's taking a turn. Here's Joao Gilberto and Estate on Radio Deluxe.

calda come i baci che ho perduto.

0: That's João Gilberto from that great record, Amoroso.
1: You recorded and that record?
0: Estate. I did make a record of Estate, yes, with a little string quartet Don Sebesky arranged many moons ago.
1: It's a beautiful song.
0: 2004. Yeah, great song. Bruno Brighetti, and there's another Bruno in there. There's two Bruno. Bruno Martino for the block. What have you got, Jess?
1: How about a little Beverly Kinney from a record she made called Come Swing With Me? You Make Me Feel So Young. There's a lot of great players on this.
0: It's a real New York record. Ralph Burns did the record. There's two guitar players, Billy Bauer and Barry Galbraith, Don Lamond on drums, Milt Hinton. It's just a great group. It's a great record. Beverly Kinney and You Make Me Feel So Young on Radio Deluxe.

0: Beverly Kenny, and You Make Me Feel So Young.
1: For the longest time, you couldn't even get her records. You could only get them like out in Japan or something.
0: As a matter of fact, that's where I got a number of records. Years ago, when I went to Japan, Jonathan Schwartz told me, he said, find Beverly Kenny records. And they were very easy to find. There were a lot of jazz vocal records available, Julie London and things like that, Bobby Troup, and a lot of Beverly Kenny records.
1: But now, thankfully, someone put them all up on the intranet.
0: They're all on the web. That was a Ralph Burns arrangement for those of you scoring at home. I'm John Pizzarelli. You are.
1: I'm sure there is someone scoring at home.
0: Yes.
1: it's that kind of period in human history. I'm Jessica Malosky.
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0: The second segment of Radio Deluxe began with Ott Tatum, a performance of I Know That You Know from an album called Piano Starts Here. That's a live record from, I believe, somewhere on the campus of UCLA many moons ago, somewhere in the mid-50s. And there's a guy named Steve Meyer, who has taken a number of those. He's a classical piano player, and he's taken the Ott Tatum solo pieces and plays them as encore pieces.
1: But he's transcribed his solos and things?
0: There actually are transcriptions written out. I mean, I don't know how you play that anyway. I mean, it's just, you know, Ott Tatum was making it up.
1: Yeah.
0: And so, but like he'll, after he plays the Brahms and the Mozart, he goes, bam, bam, da, da, da, dum, dum, da, da, da, da.
1: Wow.
0: That kind of piece.
1: How cool.
0: So I found him online. This program, I don't know if you know Jessica. You are Jessica Mulaski?
1: Yes.
0: I'm John Pizzarelli. 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I actually spoke... I had spoken to friends of Joe Pass's about their favorite record of his, and one of his great solo records was the very first one called Virtuoso. There was everything virtuosic about it, and this is Joe to play How High the Moon. Are you ready to hear some solo guitar?
1: What's happening?
0: I'm taking the Polybetsian dance number 4. Here's Joe Pass and How High the Moon on Radio Deluxe.

0: That was Joe Pass and How High the Moon from his album Virtuoso. You've picked a really great song that
1: we've been talking about that Michael Franks has a podcast.
0: The And of One, it's called.
1: The And of One.
0: Mm-hmm.
1: A-N-D.
0: A-N-D, yes.
1: Yeah. And he's fascinating. He just talks about his records and how he makes them, and he's very articulate and very winning.
0: And the record you've picked is relative to Estate, because that was also a Tommy La Puma record arranged by Klaus Ogerman, and then he did the one you're going to play.
1: The Lady Wants to Know.
0: Yes, on
1: Radio Deluxe.

0: Michael Franks and the Lady Wants to Know. I'm John Pizzarelli. You are?
1: I'm Jessica Malasky.
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2: 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The Blue Lake International Jazz Band has toured Europe for weeks. 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
2: Segment three began with Grover Kemble and yours truly singing My Castle's Rockin'.
3: Grover Kemble is a staple of New Jersey nightlife.
2: From New Jersey
3: throughout your younger years, correct?
2: Yeah, he started with a group called Grover and Margaret and Zazu Zazz in the 70s. And when the group broke up around 79, he started doing some solo work around New Jersey, especially up at Nobody. I met him at Nobody's Inn. People had been telling me about him for years. You got to meet Grover. You got to meet Grover. And I sat in with him at Nobody's Inn on a Monday night, and we became fast friends and worked together. Played at Ryan's in New Brunswick, R-H-Y-A-N-S. That was a great spot. Had a stairway in the back, and Grover used to go up with the wireless guitar and then go down the steps in the back and then come back in the front door. And one time he went outside while he was playing a solo, the place was going crazy, and a cop car came by, and he got in the cop car, and they drove off. Just fantastic.
3: Oh, boy.
2: So I thought Grover always liked sort of that vocalese kind of style, and this is a cool little piece from Sarah Vaughan called Shulyabop from her Swingin' Easy record.
3: Sarah Vaughan. I know this song well.
2: Yeah. Sarah Vaughan on Radio Deluxe.

0: That's Shulia Bop, Sarah Vaughan and her trio from an album called Swingin' Easy, and to close out segment three, Johnny Hartman and If I'm Lucky on
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0: segment four began with Tuck and Patty, and that was Better Than Anything, I believe.
1: Yes, from a record called As Time Goes By. Married couple?
0: Yes, and they're great. I met them in Perugia at the Umbria Jazz Festival in 1990, and they were playing it. And she's fantastic, and he's just amazing. He did...
1: One Man Band.
0: You know that song, that Stevie Wonder song, Looking Back and Wish These Days. And there's the bass line, boom, boom, boom, boom, boom, boom, boom, boom. And that goes. And then there's the horn line goes, da, da, da, da, da, da, da, da, da, da. And he did all of that at the same time.
1: Wow.
0: And he showed how he did it. So he did it slowly. And then he did it all together, and it was like, it was so amazing. It was one of the great.
1: And she does that sort of beatboxing, scatting thing, which, of course, I could never do.
0: It's wonderful.
1: I think that was the only stipulation in our wedding vows, that you couldn't, I wouldn't be scatting, except for the one time I was at Birdland, and I forgot the words to the dry cleaner from DeMille and started to.
0: From DeMille. From Des Moines. And I remember that.
1: DeMille.
0: You started going like, scab a do down, scab home.
1: I just started scatting, and I'd never scatted before, and the audience started
0: applauding. I was like, well, you're in it now. Here's the Ray Brown Trio, Gene Harris, Jeff Hamilton, and Ray Brown, and Jada on Radio Deluxe.

0: That's Jada. From an album called Three Dimensional, the Ray Brown Trio, Gene Harris, Jeff Hamilton, and Ray Brown. And to close out the first half of Radio Deluxe, from her album Sure Thing, Rebecca Kilgore singing Sure Thing, the Jerome Kern song, on
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0: This week on the Retro Cocktail Hour, the big bands go Latin. 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I'm Daryl Brogdon. 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

0: It's the second half of Radio Deluxe from the Deluxe Cabin here. I'm John Pizzarelli along with...
1: Jessica Mulaski. That was the iconic Nina Simone rendition of My Baby Just Cares For Me. Wasn't it? It was on a commercial there for a while.
0: And also, it was there was a video with... I don't know if it was a claymation video or just an animated video where I first saw... I heard the song in that video. It was in... I was in Italy. And... was on TV late at night and caught that and was like, what record is that? And that was like 1988 when I heard that.
1: Well, and nobody in
0: Such
1: the world sounds like her.
0: Yeah, it's a beautiful, it's a fun and great record and I love it. Now, this is Bill Evans live at the Vanguard from that great Sunday at the Vanguard, one of the great records of all time. Mm. And they're playing a song called Alice in Wonderland. And I had learned this song to play at Jay's in those turbulent 1980s. So this is one of my favorite records. Alice in Wonderland, Bill Evans, Paul Motion, and Scott LaFaro on Radio Deluxe.

0: That's Alice in Wonderland, the Bill Evans Trio, live at the Vanguard.
1: Yeah, you're talking about Jay's, which is a place that was up on Broadway, what, 97th Street. And I was doing a play, a very bad musical, at the WPA Theater. And
0: A friend of yours, right?
1: The actor, there was an actor who we shared a cab up, because it was kind of in those days, not so, it was a little not so hot.
0: Probably a checker.
1: And he lived, I lived on the east side, so I'd get off at 86th Street and take the bus across town, and he kept going. And he'd say, I'm going to go see John Pizzarelli. You got to see this guy. He's at Jay's. I go, well, you were there every Thursday night. And he'd say, he kept going, you got to see this guy. And this was like a decade before I met you.
0: Yes.
1: And if only I had said.
0: Right. If you just said yes.
1: Yes. It would have caused me a lot less heartache in that preceding decade.
0: You could have seen me with a mullet.
1: Oh, man, it could have changed everything.
0: I'm John Pizzarelli. You are?
1: Jessica Mulaski.
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0: It's segment six from the Deluxe Cabin. That was Freddie Cole singing I Saw Stars from his album This and That.
1: I love that man.
0: He was ubiquitous on the jazz cruise for many
1: him.
0: Years.
1: I really miss him. We did several things. We did Tanglewood with him. He was on a couple of Radio Deluxes. He's just the loveliest human being.
0: I was on the cruise 1 year, and my friend, Mary Kelly, was on the cruise. And we were sitting on the back deck just talking. We hadn't seen each other in a while, and she came on the cruise to see me and hang out. And Freddie came and sat with us. And he just sat there and was singing me songs. Do you know this song? You know that's and I never really introduced him to Mary. And then he got up and left. She said, "Who was that?" I said, "That was Nat King Cole's brother, Freddie Cole." She goes, "Oh my God." And he would come and just sing songs to you. He goes, "You know this one?" And he'd sing another one. He just
1: has a way of getting to the bottom of a song, like a pop song that you wouldn't really necessarily think that much of, you know.
0: Yeah,
1: you and me against the world.
0: And he also did a lot of Bill Withers tunes too. He loved Bill Withers.
1: Just amazing great man.
0: Yeah, he was terrific.
1: Beautiful records out there.
0: Who wants to go?
1: You.
0: I'm going to go. So here is Kenny Rankin with A Little Help from My Friends on Radio Deluxe.

0: Kenny Rankin from After the Roses, right? Is that what it's called? That, yes, and with a little help from my friends with a Don Costa arrangement.
1: That record was on a very high rotation on my hi-fi in my bedroom.
0: Certainly.
1: When I was growing up.
0: I'm John Pizzarelli.
1: I'm Jessica Mulaski.
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0: Segment 7 began with an iconic record from... Segment 7 began with an iconic record from Oliver Nelson. That's Stolen Moments, one of the great records. You know, Oliver Nelson was a great influence on Tom Scott, and because of those all those close horn harmonies. Mm-hmm. Tom Scott was influenced by that when he wrote all those tight horn harmonies for Deacon Blues.
1: Yeah.
0: And all that kind of writing that he did for Steely Dan. Mm. So Oliver Nelson right at the forefront of really really great sounding records, and the writing that he did was terrific.
1: And Fagan always wanting to be right there on the cutting edge with all those really great jazz musicians. Right?
0: Certainly.
1: Yeah. Mm-hmm. Which is why those records sounded so good.
0: Certainly. What would you like to play?
1: Certainly.
0: Certainly, I say.
1: Certainly. How about a little Sunny Side of the Street, Nat King Cole?
0: Ah, fantastic. 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

0: Great Nat King Cole Trio with On the Sunny Side of the Street. That's a great call, Jessica.
1: It's a very young sounding Nat King Cole.
0: It's terrific, too. I love that. I'm John Pizzarelli, and you are?
1: Jessica Mulaski.
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0: The final segment of Radio Deluxe began with a great record that's from an album called Just Across the River. That's Jimmy Webb singing his own song with Billy Joel and Jerry Douglas.
1: Wow.
0: And that's Wichita Lineman. I love that record.
1: That song has always haunted me. It's just a haunting record.
0: It's just great. Right? And everybody's so good on it.
1: I am a lineman for the county. You played, you know, we actually do play songs for each other. Like we make dinner and we'll play each other's things. Mm-hmm. And you played this the other day. And I thought, oh, wow, I've heard this record before, but I wasn't sitting in really in it. And this is Pat Metheny doing the Norah Jones song, Don't Know Why.
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0: Pat Metheny playing Don't Know Why, the Norah Jones tune. And to close out Radio Deluxe, we started with James Taylor. Let's end with James Taylor from the ballad book, right? Michael yes. Brecker's record?
1: This is James Taylor and Michael Brecker, The Nearness of You.
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0: The strains of the last train home, that was James Taylor with Michael Brecker and The Nearness of You.
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The West Michigan weather forecast calls for sunny skies today with highs in the upper 80s, mostly clear skies tonight with lows in the mid 60s. Tomorrow, sunny with highs in the upper 80s, and Monday, sunny with highs in the upper 80s. Tuesday, sunny skies with highs around 90 degrees. 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And coming up next, we have From the Top.

0: You're listening to From the Top, where outstanding young musicians come to play. I'm your host, pianist Peter Dugan. We just heard 17-year-old guitarist Kaz Hudson from Centennial, Colorado, perform the prelude from Bach's third cello suite, originally in C major, but played for us just now in G major on the guitar. One of the great joys of hosting From the Top is meeting emerging artists at a point when they're not only finding their musical voice, but also developing their identities as adults. It's so interesting to me how their personal growth is often intertwined with their musical growth. For example, today we'll hear from a clarinetist who totally uprooted his life in Peru to follow his passion for his instrument and study here in the U.S. And then we'll meet a young bassoonist who shares what it's like living with neurodivergence. She'll describe how just feeling the instrument in her hand can provide a sense of calm. Now, let's meet Kaz Hudson, the 17-year-old guitarist who started off our program with that gorgeous Bach. Kaz is one of our Jack Kent Cook young artists. Kaz, it was so nice to hear that piece that, of course, many of us know and love, but to hear it in this fresh new way, I just loved your approach and your elegant phrasing.
1: Thank you. Yeah, it's really interesting key. Most guitarists play in A in most arrangements, but I've grown to really enjoy it in G major.
0: Let's talk about Bach for a moment, because I know that for me as a pianist, anytime Bach comes up, there's strong opinions on whether you should use pedal, whether you should use dynamics. Does the same kind of thing happen in the guitar world?
1: Yeah, definitely. Like, the main thing on guitar is the debate of whether or not to have bass notes. Because obviously on the cello, it's a little more limited on how it can form chords and add bass notes versus the guitar, which has 6 strings and frets, and it's a lot easier to play chords.
0: Right. I really like the way you played it just now.
1: Thank you.
0: Let's talk a little bit about how you got started on guitar, because I understand it was something sort of the polar opposite of this delicate Bach prelude that really first grabbed your attention with the guitar, right?
1: Well, my first experience on guitar was my mom found this teacher and he just taught me like all the open position chords. I learned like Smoke on the Water on my first lesson and like all the typical guitar stuff. But eventually my mom switched to my teacher that I still have now, and he kind of influenced my direction more towards like jazz and classical music while still encouraging me to explore whatever I wanted. And I think that was like the perfect environment for me.
0: Yeah, so it sounds like you've really had your hand in all kinds of styles and genres, which is something I love to do too at the piano. But that also comes from your mom too. Like, she has a musical background, right?
1: Yeah. Her parents, my grandparents, they were both opera singers, and my grandma plays piano too. So she grew up playing classical piano. And then she actually did jazz vocals and went away from the classical route.
0: Kaz, you have such an interesting family background. Tell me a little bit about the two different cultures in your life and how that's impacted you and your sense of identity.
1: Yeah, I've always grown up with a lot of variety in my life, and I think that's been the thing that's made me into the person I am. My mom is Japanese American. She was born in Colorado, but she's Japanese. And then my dad is white. My grandparents on my mom's side, they immigrated from Japan. And my dad's parents are from the Midwest. And then also my dad's interests and my mom's interests were very different. Like, my dad was a total jock. And my mom grew up immersed in music world and like art stuff, like theater and stuff. So when I was growing up, I just got to experience all these different things. And I think that variety gave me a unique perspective because I had such exposure at a young age to different stuff. And I've gotten to a point where I feel comfortable exploring pretty much anything I have an interest in.
0: Yeah. And even within music, you enjoy a range of experiences. We just heard that pristine Bach, but I also know that one of your most exciting musical memories was playing under very different conditions.
1: Oh, yeah. My freshman year of high school, I was playing in the pit orchestra for Chicago, our school's production that year. I was the only freshman in the ensemble. I was playing guitar, and I didn't really know anyone. The last show, the audience was cheering, and there's a lot of energy on the stage because all the actors and stuff, there was their last show, too. We just looped the last like 8 or 16 bars for the bows, and just every time it would just get another level higher in energy. The actors pointed their attention to the pit, and the audience started cheering really loud, and then it ends on this huge chord. And I just remember that was like one of the most euphoric musical moments. It felt like a celebration of the whole experience of like the work and how much connection everyone felt to each other.
0: I can feel the rush just hearing you describe it. Hey, Kaz, great to talk to you.
1: Yeah, it was super fun. Thank you.
0: 17-year-old Kaz Hudson from Centennial, Colorado. Now we get to hear 16-year-old Caitlin Nguyen on the bassoon perform the second and third of José Siqueira's three etudes for bassoon and piano. Joining her will be Maria Garcia.

0: 16-year-old Caitlin Nguyen on the bassoon performed the second and third of José Siqueira's three etudes for bassoon and piano. Caitlin is one of our Jack Kent Cook young artists. Caitlin, you play that beautifully. The second movement was so lyrical. Those lines just kept going and going. It was amazing. And then all the double tonguing in the third movement was so exciting and clear. I'm in awe of the sound you produce on the bassoon, the range of color, and especially knowing that you came to this instrument pretty recently. What has that been like for you to pick up an instrument and so quickly advance to that very high level?
1: Yeah, well, actually, like a fun fact, tomorrow marks the day I started the bassoon, so it will be my fourth year tomorrow of playing the bassoon. So
0: see, that's
1: excited.
0: Amazing.
1: Yeah.
0: Only 4 years,
1: it's been four
0: years. And you sound like that.
1: Thank you.
0: How were you able to advance so quickly?
1: I think what comes to advancing so quickly is having a passion, a fiery passion for your instrument. You want to gravitate towards picking it up and practicing, and always wanting to learn more.
0: Were there struggles along the way?
1: Yes, a lot of struggles.
0: What was it that ultimately brought you back to it and that helped you power through those hard moments?
1: I think what powered me back was I wanted to do this camp so that way I can like motivate myself to actually grab my instrument. But also I wanted to get involved in like orchestras. And then that's when I started having a little bit more goals. I want to audition for the National Youth Orchestra. And that means I have to practice. So having the goals in mind is just like what brings me to grab the instrument.
0: Makes sense. You've told us that you've been diagnosed as neurodivergent.
1: Yes.
0: I don't know if you'd be comfortable chatting with me about that and how it has affected your musical studies.
1: People don't really mention like being like neurodivergent and then a musician and how much that really impacts you. There's just like a bunch of stigma around, oh, you have OCD, like, oh, you must be really organized and stuff like that. That's not the case at all.
0: So it's OCD is what your
1: diagnosis is? Yeah, what I deal with. So that's one part of my identity. But I also want to mention like being female presenting and Asian and like being orchestra. It's also that. All of it just kind of like comes together and it's just like difficult to tackle. At first, I didn't know it was OCD. And so like when I finally found out, it felt like relief. OCD, it stands for obsessive compulsive disorder, where you have thoughts, obsessive thoughts, and then you take these certain actions that could be physical or mental to relieve them, but that only like temporarily relieves them. And then it's just a repeating cycle. For me, the way that manifests is like sometimes I could be like practicing and then I have these unwanted thoughts. And so I put down my bassoon and stop practicing. I've been going through like therapy and stuff, and like OCD is not totally curable, but it is manageable. So it's just like letting those thoughts go and not reacting to it. I feel like as a musician, you should trust what you've done in your practice and just try your best and relax.
0: So is part of it just learning to live with the fact that you might make a mistake? And if you do, like,
1: yeah, it's not the end of the world. Yeah.
0: Right.
1: Yeah, I know. Like, just there's a bunch of perfectionism in the music world. And the whole point of music is just to like share the music, like touch someone's feelings.
0: I hear you. And I think it's really important for all young musicians to learn from what you're saying right now about letting go of that perfectionism as much as we can. One of the things that really struck me when I was reading about you is that you said sometimes when you're around big crowds, you have anxiety, but when you're actually on stage and the crowd is out there in the audience and you're part of the orchestra, like that anxiety just goes away.
1: Yeah. When I'm with my instrument in orchestra and there's like packed audience, my instrument is what makes me feel like I'm me. I feel calm.
0: That is just so beautiful and so important to share, because everyone needs to understand the power that a musical instrument has, you know, and the way that it can give a young person like yourself that confidence and comfort. We are just so happy to support you here at From the Top. You're also one of our Jack Kent Cook young artists. What are you going to do with the funds?
1: I'm going to purchase a new bassoon.
0: Yay. Congratulations.
1: Thank you.
0: So proud of what you've done already. It's been great chatting with you. Thanks for your openness and for just being so cool.
1: Thank you.
0: Caitlin Nguyen, 16 years old from Portland, Oregon. Do you want to get a behind-the-scenes look at the making of From the Top? This season, From the Top is recording in studios around the country. We'll be visiting New York, Boston, Austin, Minneapolis, Los Angeles, and Philadelphia. And we're giving some lucky folks guest passes to watch our recording sessions in action. Visit fromthetop.org/beourguest to sign up and learn more.
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0: On From the Top, we're meeting musicians on the cusp of finding their own voice. For some of these young artists, that means having to wrestle with the legacy of the classical music canon while embracing their love of other genres. It's certainly a topic I think about a lot, and so does Miles, the musician we're going to meet right now. Miles, welcome to From the Top.
3: Yeah, thank you. It's such a pleasure to be here.
0: I'm so excited to perform together. What are we going to be playing?
3: We're going to be playing John Williams' Elegy for cello and orchestra, but cello and piano.
0: This is a really moving piece. Tell me what you love about it.
3: Obviously, it's an elegy, so it's about loss, and I think it's a really cellistic composition. It carries through all the registers and really gives you a sense of what the cello can do.
0: Yeah, and you really know how to make the instrument cry. You know, I've been enjoying rehearsing this so much. Whenever you're ready, let's take this from the top.
3: Yeah, let's do it.

0: That was 16-year-old cellist Miles Levine performing John Williams' Elegy for cello and orchestra, or in this case, piano. I'm Peter Dugan, and I had the honor of joining Miles on the piano. Miles, I just love playing that piece with you, and I have to say I'm so impressed by the way you control that bow arm. I could listen all the way to the end of the note as it was just getting tinier and the sound still had spin in it. I know how difficult it is to do that, and it was gorgeous.
1: Oh, thank you so much.
0: I feel like you're the kind of player who really puts all of your passion into it. Something that I know you and I have in common is our love of all kinds of music. We just jammed out on that John Williams, but you're also a fan of jazz, of Latin music, funk music.
1: Yeah. When I'm not in a classical mood, I've been playing a lot of Corey Wong.
0: Oh, yeah.
1: It's uplifting music. I think it's good to keep you in a good mood.
0: I know that you feel like the whole term of classical music is maybe problematic or just needs to be shaken up. Talk to me a little bit about your feelings on that.
1: Yeah. So I'm part of the group that thinks that the term classical music should be changed to something else, because the classical era is like a tiny portion of,
0: yeah,
1: of all the
0: Mozart, Haydn.
1: Exactly.
0: It's the classical era. Yeah.
1: And there's so much more out there. Think of Florence Price, like Tarina, or a lot of these. I'm a big fan of the 20th century kind of sound. And I think that it just needs to be redefined in that way.
0: The example I always give is, if you think about Schubert and Nina Simone, I think there's a lot more in common there than Schubert and Milton Babbitt.
1: Right? Yeah.
0: Let's jump to a totally different topic here. Mm-hmm. Think tanks. You've been doing research. How did this all get started?
1: Well, I'm taking a research course at my school. Uh-huh. I remember reading a couple of investigative reports on, I think it was Brookings and Heritage in the Times, but I kind of realized how much sway these organizations have over public opinion and public policy. So this summer, basically, I'm working with the chair of the political science department at the University of Western Ontario, Dr. Donald Abelson, looking at the relationship between kind of typologies. There's like a classical typology of think tanks in the U.S., their output, and then where they receive their funding.
0: What do you mean by these typologies?
1: So there's a paper written by Weaver in 1989 where he defines three classical types of think tanks in the U.S. Advocacy tanks, university without students tanks, and contract research organizations.
0: Uh-huh.
1: And they do research on whatever the organization that they're working for, whatever their policy goals are.
0: Yeah. Your brain is already a sort of think tank unto itself. You're such an interesting guy, and what a great player too. It's been really fun getting to know you and getting to perform together.
1: Yeah, you too. Thank you so much.
0: Miles Levine, 16 years old from Hastings-on-Hudson, New York. 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Did you know that From the Top posts short, beautiful videos of our young musicians every day? The series is called Daily Joy. Treat yourself to youthful inspiration daily. Sign up at fromthetop.org.
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0: Welcome back to From the Top, where outstanding young musicians come to play. I'm your host, pianist Peter Dugan, and it's so great to be with all of you thanks to the generosity of Susan and Gerald Slavitt. If you're just joining us, we've been listening to young musicians who are growing into their musical voice as they are growing into themselves. 18-year-old Joaquin Chavez is a clarinetist who's not only exploring new places in his music, but also geographically. Originally from Peru, he's now living and studying at the Interlaken Arts Academy in Michigan. Joaquin will perform for us now the Sonatina by Malcolm Arnold. He's joined by Yaru Chung at the piano. Whenever you're ready, you and Yaru Chung can take it from the top.
1: Thank you.

0: You heard Malcolm Arnold's Sonatina for Clarinet and Piano, the first and last movements, performed by 18-year-old clarinetist Joaquin Chavez, originally from Peru, now studying at the Interlaken Arts Academy in Michigan. Joaquin is one of our Jack Kent Cook Young Artists, and he was joined by Yaru Chong at the piano. Joaquin, you play with such beautiful phrasing, such clarity of rhythm and character. I think that's the first time I've ever heard that piece, and you just made me fall in love with it. Bravo.
1: Thank you. Thank you so much. It's such a fun piece that I learned in Peru with my teacher, Luis Vargas.
0: Very cool that you played for us a piece that you first were exposed to back home. Could you tell me a little bit about your arrival in the U.S. to study at Interlaken? Like, what a huge change from Peru.
1: Sure. I first came here in 2021 for the summer camp. It was a really good experience where I got to play with an orchestra for the first time. And I met a lot of friends. I really wanted to stay here for more time. So last year, I applied for the academy, and it was the best decision that I could have made.
0: Yeah.
1: At the beginning, it was all like lost all the time, and my English was worse than now. So it was really hard for me.
0: No, your English is great. Look at you. You can just on an NPR radio interview, and it was only, what, 2 years ago that you first came to the U.S. It's just amazing.
1: Thank you.
0: How did your family feel when you told them that you were thinking of coming to the U.S. for boarding school?
1: They always support me, but they were kind of worried because it would be my first time leaving my country for more than like a month or something like that.
0: Yeah.
1: And I'm really, really close to them, but I always call them like every night. Also, coming here means a really big financial effort for my family. So my grandparents, they're also helping me.
0: It's great to know that they've got your back.
1: Yeah.
0: Now, tell me a little bit about your musical influences. Growing up in Peru, did you listen to Peruvian music? And was the style of clarinet playing any different there than what you've been trained in now here at Interlaken?
1: I started playing clarinet in my middle school. Sometimes we did stuff like marching band, but we mostly did dances and music from Peru. And yeah, the playing in Peru, it's different from here. Just the way we play the instrument, like not in the musicality and not the phrasing. I think that's a general idea around the world.
0: Yes.
1: It was more like how I blew the instrument, like where I put my tongue and all these technical things that I had to change a little bit. I feel like it was an improvement, so I'm really happy for it.
0: Well, that's great. Joaquin, you've experienced so much change in your life, but one thing that I know has been a constant for you is your love of football, or, you know, soccer, as we call it here.
1: Yeah, that's true. I grew up watching football, as everybody in my country is like part of the culture. And here in Interlaken, I got to meet some people also from another countries that also enjoy football in the World Cup. It was like really fun to watch those games. We also play football together here in Interlaken.
0: That's great. And a little bit of healthy competition is a good thing. I think you've said that there's a bit of good, healthy competition at Interlaken musically, too, that there are people who you can look up to and you kind of inspire each other.
1: Yeah, here in Interlaken, everybody plays amazing. So, yeah, I think that helped me a lot to improve my playing.
0: Yeah, I think it's so great to be in an environment where everyone around you is inspiring you to just be better and keep growing. Before we go, I have to congratulate you. You're one of our Jack Kent Cook Young Artists. That's so great, and we're really happy to support you.
1: Thank you so much.
0: What are you planning to do with the funds from the scholarship, or do you know yet?
1: I already used the funds, and one of the biggest things, I got my A clarinet that is helping me now to play in the orchestra, to play pieces that require that instrument. I don't know if everybody knows, but clarinet players usually have two clarinets or more. These are the clarinet in B flat and the clarinet in A.
0: Right. Could you help our listeners understand why that is?
1: I think it is because sometimes the tuning in A or B flat helps the clarinets to make the music easier in some way for the key and stuff like that. But it's like a really nice clarinet. I'm really thankful for the prize.
0: That's great. We're so happy to help support you. Joaquin, we're so glad that you came to perform for us today. It was a really fantastic rendition of that Malcolm Arnold sonatina, and you just brought it to life for us. Thanks for being with us.
1: Thanks for the invitation. It was such a nice experience.
0: 18-year-old clarinetist Joaquin Chavez, originally from Peru, now living and studying at the Interlaken Arts Academy. Speaking of exploring new territory, now we get to meet 17-year-old pianist Eric Zhang from Bedford, Massachusetts, who is in the midst of his own musical exploration. Eric, welcome to From the Top.
2: Hi, nice to meet you.
0: You've got a really cool piece which sort of straddles the worlds of classical and jazz. What are you going to play for us?
2: I will be playing the seventh piece from Friedrich Gulda's Play Piano Play.
0: Friedrich Gulda was an artist who was just as much a jazz pianist as he was a classical pianist. The piece that you're going to be performing for us is certainly more along the lines of the jazz style. Curious if you could talk a little bit about how you found this piece and why is it that you feel this is the music that represents where you're at right now?
2: It all started a couple of years ago. I was browsing around YouTube. I hadn't really heard classical music played on synthesizers and organs. I was inspired by a group of pieces that Gulda wrote, almost like etudes, to help encourage freedom and like modern expression in classical pianists. It was like one of those sheet music videos where you see the music as the audio plays. When we got to number 7, I saw that it was a lead sheet, which was really cool because you don't see that really often in classical music.
0: When you say lead sheet, you're talking about a piece of music that doesn't actually have every note written down. It just says the names of the chords, right? So C minor 7, and then you have to kind of fill in the rest.
2: Yeah. And now that I've graduated and I'm kind of on my own in terms of what to do artistically, I've been kind of getting into jazz lately, and like Gulda, I think I'm also on the cusp of jazz and classical music.
0: So you will be improvising in this performance, right? Just so everyone knows.
2: Yes, absolutely.
0: Cool. Whenever you're ready, take it from the top.

0: 17-year-old pianist Eric Zhang from Bedford, Massachusetts, performed the seventh movement of Friedrich Gulda's Play, Piano, Play. And you heard Eric's own stylings and improvisations within that work. Eric, I really love what you did with it, and it's so exciting for me to meet a young musician who has that strong classical background but is now starting to explore jazz. I'm wondering if this piece takes you to a different place emotionally than when you sit down to play, say, a Chopin ballade.
1: Yeah, I think the thing that really called me to this piece is that the opening sounds like you could be like about to play Ravel or something. It just sounds so rooted in the classical world. I think the melodies are all really beautiful. My two biggest inspirations for this were Keith Jarrett and Bill Evans.
0: So you're at this moment where you're trying to decide, who is Eric Zhang? Are you currently leaning more towards being primarily a classical artist or primarily a jazz artist?
1: Honestly, I feel like I'm really trying to bridge the two worlds with pieces like this or with composers like Kapustin, who sit on the edge of the two worlds. I've just been really into contemporary music and improvising and finding that balance in the middle where I live as a musician.
0: How does that affect the way you approach a Beethoven sonata?
1: I was recently in my wonderful teacher, Mr. Rivera, at NEC's piano seminar, and our project for the semester was Chopin Mazurkas. I had Opus 56 number 3. Mr. Rivera invited Roberto Poli into our class to talk about them. When he got to mine, I played it. Mr. Poli, he started telling me about how, like, when Chopin would play for his students would be like, "Chopin, you're playing in 4, but this piece is in 3-3. And Chopin was like, "No, I'm playing it in 3-3. He told me, like, I could take brief pauses on certain notes to really emphasize, like, the mazurka accent and feel. And then he told me to really just, like, listen to all 4 lines and bring them out wherever I needed. And I feel like that was such an interesting way of looking at a Chopin mazurka. It never occurred to me that, like, Chopin himself would have likely just paused on, like, the second beat of some measure where nothing is indicated to emphasize, like, an accent on that beat. I think just bringing that kind of mindset to more classical pieces is really interesting, and I think that's something I want to bring to, like, Beethoven or Schubert when I play.
0: Yeah, all of those great composers, they were all improvisers. It's so important for us to remember that. Maybe you'll get to the point where you'd feel comfortable having an improvised prelude or an improvised interlude in the middle of a Chopin piece. You never know. Mm-hmm. So that's exciting to me that you're exploring all of that. It's incredible to me that you would have time to do anything else with all the music you're doing. But from what I understand, when you do have spare time, you use that time to volunteer at a foundation. Can you tell me a little bit about this foundation and what your connection is to it?
1: I was born with a bilateral cleft palate and

0: Lit. The foundation, which is the Foundation for the Faces of Children, is an organization that aims to help the families of those with craniofacial differences like mine. They're a really good resource. I think they offer education, they fundraise, and they offer like summer camps for kids with craniofacial differences. And I've always been pretty closely connected with Dr. Mulliken over at Boston Children's because he was the one who did all the operating on me when I was a kid. I recorded videos for them. I think we raised like over $1,000, which was pretty good. And then I also taught private lessons for them. I got to like meet other people with craniofacial conditions for the first time who were around my age.
1: Mm, that must have been powerful. And what I love about this story is how you're finding this way to combine your musical talents and your generous spirit to give back to this community that you're personally connected to. Eric, I just want to say thank you for being on the show with us today. It's been such a pleasure.
0: Thank you so much for having me.
1: 17-year-old pianist Eric Zhang from Bedford, Massachusetts. I hope you all enjoyed getting to know these musicians as much as I did. I'm really grateful to them for being so open and honest about who they are. Thank you to all of them for their performances, for their great stories, and thanks to all of you for listening and spending some time with us. I'm your host, Peter Dugan. Please join me next week for more sublime music here on From the Top. Thanks to all of the sound engineers who worked on today's program, Alex Palmer at CCM Recording Studio in Denver, Colorado, Mark Cater at Falcon Recording Studios in Portland, Oregon, Kevin Carrillo at Sound on Sound Studios in Montclair, New Jersey, Michael Culler at Interlochen Public Radio, and John Weston at Futura Productions in Boston, Massachusetts. 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
1: Today's Blue Lake Public Radio Day sponsors are Bob and Lucy Steinlege, celebrating their 46th wedding anniversary. Good afternoon. The time is 1 o'clock. I'm Norm Kittleson. I'll be bringing you classical music until 4 o'clock this afternoon when we go to our newer show, Soundtrack, music about music from the movies. And that's coming up later today. Between now and then, we have lots of great classical music for you, including some music by Rossini, a piano trio by Schubert, a symphony by Carlos Chavez, and more. And we'll start the program off this afternoon with some music of Peter Tchaikovsky. This is the Marsh Slav.

Big finish there by the Cincinnati Pops Orchestra, conducted by Eric Kunzel, performing the Marsh Slav, or the Slavic March, by Peter Tchaikovsky. Good afternoon. The time is 10 minutes after 1. You're listening to Classical Music, Saturday Afternoon Classics, here on Blue Lake Public Radio. Norm Kittleson here with you on this Saturday afternoon. Thanks for tuning in. It's a pleasure to be providing the soundtrack for your weekend activities, which I hope are going well. Certainly some beautiful weather for whatever you're doing outside, a bit on the warm side, but we'll take it. Next up on the program, we have some music by Walter Gieseking. This is the Sonatine for flute and piano.

Really gorgeous piece by the composer Walter Gieseking. That was the Sonatine for flute and piano. The flutist was I. Goldsmith, the pianist, Miles Graber. Good afternoon. 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Here's the weather forecast for our listening area. Sunny skies today with highs in the upper 80s. Mostly clear skies tonight with lows in the mid-60s. Tomorrow and Monday, sunny skies with highs in the upper 80s. And looking ahead to Tuesday of next week, sunny skies with highs around 90 degrees right now. It's 83 degrees with fair skies here on the campus of Blue Lake Fine Arts Camp. 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Happy anniversary, Bob and Lucy, and thank you for your longtime support of Blue Lake Public Radio. Here now is Antal Doradi conducting the Philharmonia Hungarica with the music of Ottorino Respighi. This is the suite number 3 for strings.

The music of Ottorino Respighi here on Blue Lake Public Radio. That was the Suite for Strings, number 3, with Antal Dorati conducting the Philharmonia Hungarica. Good afternoon. The time is 1:46. I'm Norm Kittleson. Thanks for tuning in to Classical Music here on Blue Lake Public Radio on this beautiful summer Saturday afternoon here in West Michigan. A little bit on the warm side, but otherwise it is absolutely gorgeous, and I hope you're getting a chance to enjoy the nice weather we've been having. Let's listen now to another well-known Italian composer. This is Gioachino Rossini from the opera Semiramide with Cecilia Bartoli performing the aria Bel Raggio Lusinghiere.

0: The great Cecilia Bartoli singing the music of Gioachino Rossini. That was the aria Bel Ragio Lusinghiere from Semiramide, meaning beautiful, enchanting ray of light. And she was accompanied by the orchestra and chorus of this theater of Venice under the baton of Ian Martin. Good afternoon. 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
1: This week on The Soundtrack, we're taking a trip back to 2006, revisiting four films that quietly became modern classics. From a quirky road trip to a haunting fantasy, a chilling tale of realism, and a thrilling reinvention, discover how these scores helped to redefine cinema in 2006. That's The Soundtrack this week.
0: And that's coming up this afternoon at 4 here on Blue Lake Public Radio. Franz Schubert composed his piano trio number 1 in E flat major. He finished in 1827, and he finished the work in 1828, which was the last year of his life. It was published in 1836 as Opus 99. 8 years after the composer's death. And it's an unusually large-scale work for a piano trio, taking approximately 40 minutes to perform, but it's an absolutely gorgeous work. And we're going to hear that piece now, performed by pianist Benedikt Kaelen, violinist Hedron Gantz, and cellist Helmar Steiler. The Piano Trio No. 1 by Schubert.

We heard the Piano Trio in E-flat major, Opus 100, Deutsch Catalog number 929 by Franz Schubert, the Piano Trio number 1, here performed by pianist Benedikt Kaelen, violinist Hedrun Gantz, and cellist Helmar Stickler. Good afternoon. The time is 2:42. Norm Kittleson here with you on this Saturday afternoon. 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We have a pretty nice weather forecast for the next few days, a little on the warm side, but certainly nothing to complain about sunshine-wise. Today, sunny skies with highs in the upper 80s. Mostly clear skies tonight with lows in the mid-60s. Tomorrow and Monday, sunny skies both days with highs in the upper 80s. And Tuesday, sunny with highs around 90 degrees. And right now, it is, give me just one second here, we'll get the temperature up. 86 degrees with sunny skies in Holland. Let's listen now to some music for guitar by the guitarist Sergio Assad. This is a piece that he titled Aquarelle, which is a term in music that translates to watercolor, but in music it means just a short piece that is rather light and watercolor-like in terms of its musical texture. And David Russell will be the guitarist on this recording.

0: The guitarist was David Russell. The music was by the guitarist Sergio Assad, a piece titled Aquarelle, which translates to watercolor. Good afternoon. 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
1: 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There's music for Volcano fans, and the Stolen Idols play Les Baxter. I'm Daryl Brogdon. Join me where the music is always shaken, not stirred. The Retro Cocktail Hour.
0: That's coming up this afternoon at 5 here on Blue Lake Public Radio. Good afternoon. The time is 2:59. Norm Kittleson here with you for just over another hour. I'll be bringing you classical music until 4 o'clock this afternoon when we go to the show Soundtrack, where we explore music from the movie. So we have more classical music in between now and then, and we'll begin the final hour of the program today with some music by the Italian composer Francesco Duarte, who lived from 1684 to 1755 and wrote a number of concertos. And we're going to listen to the concerto number 8 in A major titled La Pazzia.

Werner Erhard conducted the Concerto Köln with the music of Francesco Duarte. That was the Concerto number 8 in A major titled La Pazzia. Good afternoon. The time is 12 minutes after 3 o'clock. Thanks for tuning in this Saturday afternoon for classical music here on Blue Lake Public Radio. Today's Blue Lake Public Radio Day sponsors are Bob and Lucy Steinlegge celebrating their 46th wedding anniversary. Happy anniversary, Bob and Lucy, longtime friends and supporters of the station. We thank you so much for your support over the years. Some music now of the Mexican composer Carlos Chavez, lived from 1899 to 1978. Very interesting composer who incorporated a lot of traditional Mexican folk music and indigenous music into his works. We're going to listen to the Symphony No. 4, the Sinfonía Romántica, performed by the Philharmonic Orchestra of Mexico City under the baton of Enrique Batiste.

Enrique Batiz conducted the Philharmonic Orchestra of Mexico City with the music of Carlos Chavez, the Mexican composer, the Symphony No. 4, Sinfonía Romántica. Good afternoon. 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The West Michigan weather forecast calls for sunny skies for the remainder of today with highs in the upper 80s. Tonight, mostly clear skies with lows in the mid-60s. Tomorrow and Monday, sunny skies both days with highs in the upper 80s. And for Tuesday, sunny skies with highs around 90 degrees. Right now, it's 87 degrees with partly cloudy skies in Muskegon. Norm Kittleson here with you on this Saturday afternoon. Thanks for joining me today. And I hope your weekend is off to a good start and that you're enjoying the really nice summer weather we're having right now. The time is 3:37, and it's time to listen to some music by Carl Maria von Weber. This is a divertimento for clarinet and orchestra.

Dieter Klocker was the clarinet soloist, accompanied by the Slovak Radio Symphony Orchestra Bratislava, conducted by Arturo Tamayo, with the Divertimento in E flat major for clarinet and orchestra by Carl Maria von Weber. Next up on the program, some music of Reinhold Glier. This is the overture titled Holiday at Fergana, Opus 75, with Vasily Sinaisky conducting the BBC Philharmonic Orchestra.

0: The music of Reinhold Gleyre to close out the program this afternoon. We heard the overture Holiday at Fergana, Opus 75, performed by the BBC Philharmonic Orchestra, conducted by Vasily Senaisky. Here's a program reminder. Tomorrow evening at 8 o'clock, we will be bringing you a broadcast of the Blue Lake Festival Band, conducted by Jason Fettig, featuring Dr. Stephen Campbell on trumpet. We'll be hearing some music by John Williams, Percy Grainger, and more. That's tomorrow night at 8 here on the radio, the Blue Lake Festival Band. If you'd like to come see that performance in person at Stuart Shell, the performance starts at 7:30, and we have a half-hour delay on the broadcast. So, live music here at Blue Lake Fine Arts Camp all summer long as part of the Summer Arts Festival. So, that's it for me today, Norm Kittleson. I thank you so much for listening. I appreciate you lending me your ears on this Saturday afternoon. We have Soundtrack, a program about music from the movies, coming up next here on Blue Lake Public Radio.
1: The show is for Woody Guthrie this week on Folk Alley, born July 14th, 1912. Hey, I'm Cindy Howes. Songs from his family, songs written by Woody, and of course, the Dust Bowl troubadour himself. Hope you can join me this week on Folk Alley.

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1: 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We'll hear selections from two masses by Zelenka featuring Collegium 1704 and director Vaclav Lux. 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
2: Nobody in 2006 knew they were watching classics. Nobody walked into a theater saying, "I'm about to see one of the defining fantasy films of the century," or one of the greatest James Bond reboots ever made, or a dystopian science fiction film that would become more relevant every year afterward, or a tiny road trip comedy about a dysfunctional family and a yellow Volkswagen bus. But looking back 20 years later, 2006 feels like one of those years where filmmakers quietly changed the future. And that's what we're talking about today. We're celebrating four films from that remarkable year through their music. And we're going to begin with that little yellow VW bus. Hi, I'm Haley Taylor. You're listening to The Soundtrack, and we're talking about 2006. Little Miss Sunshine seemed like exactly the kind of movie Hollywood wasn't making anymore. Small, character-driven, funny, sad, and completely uninterested in saving the world. The story follows the Hoover family. 7-year-old Olive dreams of competing in the Little Miss Sunshine beauty pageant. Her father, Richard, is a failing motivational speaker. Her brother, Dwayne, has taken a vow of silence. Her uncle, Frank, is recovering from a suicide attempt. And Grandpa is, well, Grandpa, played with scene-stealing brilliance by Alan Arkin. So naturally, the solution is to cram everybody into a battered Volkswagen bus and drive from Albuquerque to California. What follows is one of the great American road movies. The cast is a perfect fit. A very young Abigail Breslin, Greg Kinnear, Tony Collette, Steve Carell, Paul Dano, and, as I mentioned, Alan Arkin. The score came from the band Davochka, along with composer Michael Dana. It's one of the reasons the film feels so distinctive. Instead of traditional Hollywood sentimentality, the music combines folk instruments, accordion, strings, trumpet, and Eastern European influences. There's something slightly off-kilter about it, which is perfect, because the Hoovers are also slightly off-kilter. The music never mocks the characters, it travels alongside them. And that's probably why Little Miss Sunshine became one of the great indie success stories of the decade. A movie about losing that somehow makes you feel like you've won.

I remember watching that movie in my friend's basement. We all laughed in the moments we were supposed to laugh. We got sad in the moments we were supposed to get sad. But I also remember this feeling of awkwardness. There weren't a lot of characters in mainstream movies at that time that were sympathetic gay men. Gay men for the sake of a joke, yes, but gay suicidal men who were played with great empathy by Steve Carell? It was new for me and for all my friends. But that's what Little Miss Sunshine is all about, embracing reality, embracing each other. The great soundtrack along the way, that was the music of Dvachka and composer Michael Dana. We're talking about films from 2006, films that turned 20 this year. And if Little Miss Sunshine asks us to embrace reality, our next film invites us to escape it. Though not entirely, because the fantasy world in Pan's Labyrinth may be magical, but the real world is much scarier. Released in 2006 and directed by Guillermo del Toro, Pan's Labyrinth is one of the most extraordinary fantasy films ever made. And perhaps one of the most misunderstood. People often hear fantasy and imagine something family-friendly. This is not that. It's set in Spain in 1944, and it follows Ophelia, a young girl who moves with her pregnant mother to a military outpost commanded by the brutal Captain Vidal. Spain's civil war has officially ended, but violence remains everywhere. The world Ophelia inhabits is cruel, authoritarian, unforgiving. And so she escapes into stories. Or perhaps the stories find her. She encounters a faun who tells her she may be the reincarnation of a lost princess and must complete three tasks to return to her kingdom. The result is a film that exists in two realities, the fantasy world and the real one. The genius of Pan's Labyrinth is that del Toro never fully tells us which world is true. The score was composed by Javier Navarrete, and it begins with perhaps the simplest melody of the entire year, a lullaby, just a few notes. It's quiet, it's gentle, it's almost fragile. Del Toro famously couldn't find the right temporary music while editing, so he sang the melody himself. Navarrete then transformed it into the score's emotional center. Everything grows from that one lullaby. The music feels ancient, but it also carries a tremendous sense of sadness. It moves constantly between wonder and grief, danger and beauty, much like Ophelia herself. And by the time that lullaby returns in the film's final moments, it feels less like music and more like memory.

For so many people, that was the introduction to the world of Guillermo del Toro, a world full of fantasy and violence. And it marks the first, and most likely not the last time, that I've covered my eyes because del Toro loves to show some type of gruesome violence to someone's face. It's always to someone's face. But with that violence, there's also an equal dose of magic. Worlds that feel so fantastical, charming, yet dark and unnerving. The music helps to balance those two worlds. That was a score composed by Javier Navarrete for Pan's Labyrinth. Thanks so much for tuning in today. We're going to move from fantasy to science fiction. Though this next film doesn't really feel like science fiction anymore, which may be the most frightening thing about it. Alfonso Cuarón's Children of Men imagines the year 2027, which is quickly approaching. Humanity has become infertile. No child has been born in 18 years. Governments are collapsing. Refugees are imprisoned. Violence has become routine. Hope has become scarce. Clive Owen stars as Theo, a former activist who becomes responsible for protecting a young woman named Key. And Key is carrying something no one thought was possible. A baby. The first pregnancy in nearly two decades. One reason the film feels so realistic is that Cuarón avoided traditional science fiction scoring. Composer John Tavner contributed spiritual choral works to the soundtrack. And the film also uses contemporary classical music and carefully selected score music rather than relying heavily on a conventional theme. The result is unsettling. Silence becomes important. Sound design becomes important. Every cry, every explosion, every distant voice, the absence of music becomes part of the storytelling. And then when music finally appears, it feels almost sacred. That famous sequence in which soldiers stop fighting after hearing a baby's cry remains one of cinema's most powerful moments. Not because of spectacle, but because for a brief moment, everyone remembers what hope sounds like.

We're talking about movies from 2006, and that was one of the most important. A film by Alfonso Cuarón, Children of Men. With a film score there that features actually a lot of silence. But composer John Tavener contributed spiritual choral works to the soundtrack, and that's what we heard today. As we continue on revisiting films from 20 years ago, we finally arrive at a franchise that desperately needed hope in 2006. It's James Bond. By the early 2000s, Bond had become trapped. The gadgets were getting bigger, the plots were becoming more absurd, and audiences were beginning to lose interest. I myself had seen only the Sean Connery Bonds and no other iteration, because who cared? Then came Casino Royale, directed by Martin Campbell, released in 2006. The film essentially hit the reset button. Daniel Craig became the sixth official James Bond, and many fans hated the idea before they'd even seen him in the film. He was too blonde, too rough, too different. And then the movie came out, and suddenly everyone realized that's exactly what Bond needed. Casino Royale goes back to the beginning, before the martinis, before the confidence, before the legend. This is Bond earning the right to become Bond. The film follows his first mission as a 00 agent, as he faces a terrorist financier in a high-stakes poker game. But beneath the action is something unusual for a Bond movie. A love story. The relationship between Bond and Vesper Lynd, a great name, gives the film its emotional stakes, rarely seen in the franchise. The score was composed by David Arnold. By this point, Arnold had already scored several Bond films, but Casino Royale had to be different. The famous James Bond theme is largely withheld. Arnold understood that this Bond hadn't become Bond just yet, so instead of giving audiences the full theme immediately, he teases it throughout the film. There's little pieces here and there, little hints, suggestions. It's great musical storytelling. And when the Bond theme finally arrives in full near the end, it feels earned. Like we finally witnessed the legend. Chris Cornell wrote the title song, You Know My Name, which really enforces that idea beautifully. Unlike traditional Bond songs, it doesn't ask who Bond is. It asks who he will become.

Music from Casino Royale, the film that really rebooted the Bond legend with Daniel Craig starring as the sixth official Bond. A film there that was directed by Martin Campbell and a great soundtrack there by David Arnold. Music that asks who Bond will become. And that's our last film for the show today. Looking back, what makes 2006 so fascinating isn't that these

0: movies were successful. It's how different they all are. We've got a family road trip comedy, a dark fairy tale, a dystopian science fiction drama, a reinvented spy thriller. Completely different genres, completely different worlds. And yet all four films are asking essentially the same question. How do people keep going when the world becomes difficult? And their composers answered with some of the most memorable music of the decade. Not bad for just one year at the movies. That's 2006, and I'm Haley Taylor. Thanks so much for listening to this episode of The Soundtrack. The Soundtrack is produced at WRCJ in Detroit, Southeast Michigan and Southern Ontario's only all-music public radio station. 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
3: 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And Benjamin Grosvenor joins the Lansing Symphony to play Beethoven's Emperor Piano Concerto. 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

That's music by Buddy Bregman, the title tune from the movie Wild Party, made in 1956. The taglines for this one said, a night of terror in a sleazy night spot. I think I found a new catchphrase for the Retro Cocktail Hour. That's what this is, and I'm Daryl Brogdon. Thanks for joining us. In the hour coming up, Tony Bennett on an early album where he's teamed up with some great percussionists, including Art Blakey and Candido. Besides that, we've got the Jays with Jamie, a vocal group that specialized in commercial jingles. Also, the Spencer Hagen Orchestra makes a cocktail. Muzzy Marcelino whistles while he works, and we'll sample some South Sea Island magic with the Hawaii Calls Orchestra. Just head down the stairs, knock twice on the tiki idol, and then follow the scent of incredibly strange music on the Retro Cocktail Hour.

Maynard Ferguson with music for a TV series called Straight Away. That's Mambo Le Mans. This show was on for just one season. It was about two guys who design and build racing cars. Trouble was, the sponsor was the Ford Motor Company. And they were all about showing the safety of automobiles for the family, rather than cars careening around a racetrack. So they had to re-edit the episodes and take out all the racing sequences. Must have been a riveting 30 minutes watching guys change the oil. Just ahead in the Retro Cocktail Hour, we'll hear Tony Bennett in a fantastic album made early in his career, The Beat of My Heart. Now here's Machito and his Afro-Cubans. You know, over the years, the TV show Dragnet has spawned many different covers of Walter Schumann's famous theme music. So why not a mambo version? Here's Machito with the Dragnet Mambo.

Let's Face the Music and Dance, done by Tony Bennett on the album The Beat of My Heart, here on the Retro Cocktail Hour. The idea for this album was to team up Tony with various percussionists, guys like Art Blakey, Chico Hamilton, and Sabu. For this one, Tony's joined by three of the great drum bangers, Billy Exner, Candido, and Sabu. Daryl Brogdon here at the Underground Martini Bunker, home of the Retro Cocktail Hour. Coming up, we'll hear from a two-headed orchestra and whistler extraordinaire Muzzy Marcellino. The Retro Cocktail Hour is here every week, at this time on stations just all over the place. Among them, KKSM San Marcos, California, WSIU Carbondale, Illinois, and KOGR Minneapolis, Kansas. 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

The Retro Cocktail Hour with Will You Still Be Mine, a tune first recorded by Tommy Dorsey in 1941. We heard the Jays with Jamie. This is a vocal group that did a lot of commercial jingles over the years. Campbell's Soup, Pillsbury, Mr. Clean, and many more. The group got together in 1958, and though they never toured, they did turn out three albums for Columbia Records. And by the way, two of the singers are Don Shelton and Len Dressler, both of whom were later part of the Singers Unlimited. Ready for a cocktail? The Spencer Hagen Orchestra's got you covered in the next 10 minutes. Also, Gus Mancuso, who could play just about any instrument, although his claim to fame was using a baritone horn to play jazz. Let's dip into the Emphonic production library now, started by Sid Dale. In 1970, Sid also wrote a great deal of music for this library, including this tune, Young Girl.

That's the Spencer Hagen Orchestra with Grasshopper, a tune from the album Recipe for Romance, 1955, where every tune is about a particular cocktail. Spencer Hagen was Herb Spencer and Earl Hagen, two arrangers who started this orchestra in the mid-50s to feature their own work. Hey, thanks for being here at the Underground Martini Bunker for the Retro Cocktail Hour. I'm Daryl Brogdon, and in this half hour, we're going to go under the sea with Les Baxter and Sven Lebeck. Well, next, it's Muzzy Marcellino and the Russ Garcia Orchestra. Muzzy was the first call whistler in the Hollywood studios throughout the 1950s and 60s. This is I'm On My Way.

That's the What It Do Archive Group, Exotique. It's from the album Palace of a Thousand Sounds. You can find it at bandcamp.com. Before that, Jewels of the Sea, the title tune from the album by Les Baxter, 1961. Also, Sounds of the Deep by Sven LeBeck. He's an Australian composer who works primarily in films and TV. This tune comes from a documentary series called Inner Space, made in 1973. You're with me, Daryl Brogdon, at the Underground Martini Bunker for the Retro Cocktail Hour. And up ahead, we'll hear Quiet Village, done by a band called the Quiet Villagers. Look, I know you're busy. We're all busy. But I hope you'll give yourself a break and tune into Retro Cocktail Radio. It's our 24/7 streaming channel, and all it plays is the Retro Cocktail Hour. 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

South Sea Island Magic on the Retro Cocktail Hour. That is the Hawaii Calls Orchestra from the album Hawaiian Strings. Hawaii Calls was a network radio show broadcast live from Hawaii starting in 1935 and continuing till the mid-70s. The band on Hawaii Calls was led by Al Kealoha Perry, and he's running the show on this album too. Thanks for joining us here at the Retro Cocktail Hour. Always good to spend this time together listening to the sounds of space-age pop and incredibly strange music. 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

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So we'll leave you now with Skip Heller and the Voodoo Five. This is from their album Mojave After Dark, and it's a tune called Tropical Campfire for Michael Nesmith. It's on the Retro Cocktail Hour.

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5: Welcome to Folk Alley, your weekly deep dive of the best in folk roots and Americana. I'm your host, Cindy Howes. Woody Guthrie was born on July 14th, 1912. Today, we have a Woody tribute show lined up for you. Songs from his family, songs written by Woody, and of course, the Dust Bowl troubadour himself. Woody's work focused on themes of American socialism and anti-fascism. We have a massive Woody Guthrie playlist curated by his daughter, the amazing Nora Guthrie, available at our holiday stream at folkalley.com. We'll start this party off with a couple of rags from his son, who's done excellent work in carrying the torch. This is Arlo Guthrie.

A show for Woody Guthrie 114 years after his birth, which was July 14th. Arlo Guthrie's debut album, Alice's Restaurant, came out the year his dad died in 1967. Woody died from Huntington's disease. Arlo, at risk of inheriting the disease, refused the testing, although he didn't develop the disease, thankfully. Back in the 40s, Woody did hundreds of recordings for Moses Ash of Folkways Records. Only some of those recordings came out in Woody's lifetime, and in the 90s, they released a four-volume collection of all these songs. Featuring Cisco Houston, this is Better World A-Comin' from Woody Guthrie on Folk Alley.

me children, a story I will tell. A pretty boy, Floyd, an outlaw. Oklahoma knew him well. It was in the town of Shawnee. It was Saturday afternoon. His wife beside him in his wagon, as into town they rode. There a deputy sheriff approached him in a manner rather rude, using vulgar words of language, and his wife she overheard. Pretty boy grabbed the log chain, and the deputy grabbed his gun, and in the fight that followed,

0: hand as through your life you roam. You won't never see an outlaw drive a family from their home.
1: Woody Guthrie with Pretty Boy Floyd. That recording comes from My Dusty Road, which is a 54-track box set of newly discovered master releases that came out in 2009. About the bank robber Pretty Boy Floyd, a real-life anti-hero that Woody chronicles as being generous to the poor. We also heard Sonny's Flight featuring Sonny Terry, also from that collection. And it was Better World A-Comin'. Born July 14th, we are celebrating Woody Guthrie today. I'm Cindy Howes. This is Folk Alley.

Outside of the Guthrie family, I think Billy Bragg might be the closest thing we have to a living Woody Guthrie, who Bragg called the little guy. He and the band Wilco were the first to be let into the vast Woody Guthrie archives to find unfinished and unrecorded songs, which they went on to make three albums worth of songs and didn't even scratch the surface of what's in that archive. Right now, a whole set of songs from Woody's archive, but starting it off with the OG, it's Billy Bragg and Wilco.

0: According to Nora Guthrie, Woody wrote over 3,000 lyrics in his lifetime, most of which he never recorded. We're listening to a bunch of songs that were found in the archive and finished by modern musicians like the Klezmatics, who we just heard, Wenzel right before that,
1: and Way Over Yonder in the Minor Key, a song just played live by Billy Bragg and Wilco with Natalie Merchant at June's Solid Sound Fest, the first ever full performance of Mermaid Avenue albums together. There's a review up at folkalley.com as we celebrate Woody's birthday on the show today.
0: Jonathan Brooke from her album The Works. This is My Battle.

We are in Woody Guthrie's archives listening to songs that he started and others finished. Woody was born July 14th, 1912. Jackson Browne, along with the late bassist Rob Wasserman, doing the song You Know the Night. And it was Jonathan Brook right before that. She was smitten with Guthrie's work, and going through it was like going to church. We heard her song, My Battle. Our celebration of Woody Guthrie continues. I'm Cindy House, and you're listening to Folk Alley.

J. Farrar got his chance at the archives in 2012 with the album New Multitudes, the Woody Guthrie tribute performed by J. as well as Will Johnson, Anders Parker, and Jim James, Jim of My Morning Jacket, to commemorate the 100th anniversary of Guthrie's birth in 2012. Woody's daughter, Nora Guthrie, wanted Farrar to come into the archives and specifically check out his earliest songwriting years in Los Angeles. From that project, here's Hoping Machine.

That's Del McCoury Band from the album Del and Woody. So Nora Guthrie picked 30 songs for Del and said, I always thought my father wanted to have these songs set to string bands, and you're the person I want to have do it. So she gave Del the songs. Del went ahead and recorded them and finished them almost immediately. It's Cindy, and we are celebrating Woody Guthrie. So in 22 and 23, Dropkick Murphys got their chance to go in the archives for two full albums. The first time they finished a Woody song was in 2003, the song Gonna Be a Blackout Tonight, and then their biggest song, I'm Shipping Out to Boston, in 2004, right when the Red Sox won the World Series. They went completely acoustic for these records. Here's Dig a Hole from Dropkick Murphys.

Dropkick Murphys on Folk Alley from their Woody Guthrie album, Okima Rising. That also features a new acoustic version of their biggest hit, I'm Shipping Up to Boston, with lyrics by Woody Guthrie. That song, Woody wrote about the Peekskill riots of 1949 from the Dropkick Murphys. We also heard Dig a Hole right before that from their first Woody Guthrie album, This Machine Still Kills Fascists. Thanks a lot for listening. We have a massive Woody Guthrie playlist curated by his daughter, Nora Guthrie.

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0: tomorrow night at 6 here on Blue Lake Public Radio. 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
1: Welcome back to Folk Alley. I'm Cindy Howes. We are celebrating Woody Guthrie, who was born on July 14th, 1912. Here's a set from the Columbia River Collection that Woody wrote during his visit to Oregon and Washington in 1941 to check out the damming of the Columbia River. The U.S. Department of the Interior hired Woody to write songs about the Columbia River and the construction of federal dams for a documentary. He actually wrote 26 songs, so ended up being very inspired. We'll hear covers of three of those songs right now. Starting it off, it's Ramblin' Jack Elliott from his Woody Guthrie album put out in 1970. Here's Talkin' Columbia.
2: Hey, a little Talkin' Blues, another Woody Guthrie song, is about the Columbia River. And they're building these big dams out there, the Bonneville Dam and the Grand Coulee Dam. Woody Guthrie was hired by the Bonneville Power Administration to write songs to publicize the dam construction. And, he said he wrote 26 songs in 30 days. This is one of them. It's called Talkin' Columbia. I'm going to try and work my harp in here if I can.

Wrapping up the Woody Guthrie Columbia River songs, it's Bob Dylan with the band, the Grand Coulee Dam, also Pete Seeger, Roll on Columbia, and Talking Columbia from Ramblin' Jack Elliott. So, okay, the documentary Columbia, which Woody was commissioned to write songs for, was finally finished in 1949. It's like a documentary they'd play in classrooms in like the 1950s. He was so inspired by what he saw, he wrote 26 songs in 1 month, and you can actually watch it and hear Woody's songs in the documentary on YouTube. It's called The Columbia, America's Greatest Power Steam, 1949. Ani DeFranco is an artist with roots and beliefs very close to Woody Guthrie's. This is Ani live at Woody Guthrie's 100th birthday celebration. Here's Deportee.

Rye Cooter, a song written by Woody Guthrie that makes reference to the preacher Jim Casey in John Steinbeck's 1939 book, The Grapes of Wrath, a very sad and terrible scene where he's murdered by a vigilante man. Also, Ani DiFranco right before that, recorded live at Woody's 100th birthday, featuring Rye Cooter on guitar. That is Deportee. Celebrating Woody Guthrie's birthday here, I'm Cindy Howes, and this is Folk Alley.

The show today is for Woody Guthrie, born July 14th, 1912. We have a huge Woody Guthrie playlist curated by Nora Guthrie, available on our holiday stream, VocAlley.com, or you can check out the app. The legacy continues within the Guthrie family. Many Guthries make music, and I have a set up next featuring some of Woody Guthrie's grandchildren. This is from his grandson, Cole Quest, actually a song by Woody Guthrie. Here's My Name is New York.

Sarah Lee Guthrie, granddaughter to Woody Guthrie, recorded live at the 38th Songwriters Festival by Folk Alley. That's a Woody Guthrie song, I've Got to Know, that she recorded a cappella. Right before that, we heard from Cole Quest and the City Pickers. Cole is Woody Guthrie's grandson, and that is his 2016 version of his grandfather's song, My Name is New York. Thanks a lot for listening today. I'm Cindy Howes. We are celebrating Woody Guthrie's birthday, born July 12, 1912. Coming up next, here's a recording from The Ducks, their debut album. They recorded Woody Guthrie's Pretty Boy Floyd. This was released in the year 2003. Let's check it out. It's The Ducks with Pretty Boy Floyd.

John McCutcheon, a very big Woody Guthrie fan who has covered him many times, in fact, assembled a big Woody Guthrie album in 2012 for the 100th birthday. That song is from a children's album he did in 2002. That song, Woody wrote it. Also, Arlo Guthrie gets songwriting credit on Mail Myself to You. And right before that, we heard Do Re Mi from Nancy Griffith featuring Guy Clark, celebrating Woody Guthrie on Folk Alley today. I'm Cindy Howes, and you're listening to Folk Alley.

0: Back in 2001, a compilation was released, Daddy Oh Daddy, featuring artists like Taj Mahal, Jimmy Dale Gilmore, Billy Bragg and the Blokes, Ramblin' Jack Elliott, all doing Woody Guthrie songs, including new lyrics from the archives, the massive archives. We're going to take a listen to Taj Mahal's contribution to that comp. Here's Don't You Push Me Down from Taj Mahal as we celebrate Woody Guthrie on Folk Alley.
1: Yes.

Jimmy LaFave got a chance at the Woody Guthrie Archives back in 2018 with words written by Woody Guthrie for that song, Peace Town. We also heard from Taj Mahal right before that with Don't You Push Me Down, with lyrics written by Woody Guthrie and music by Taj Mahal. Woody Guthrie, born July 14th, 1912, and today we have been celebrating him on our show, hearing songs from his family, songs written by Woody Guthrie, and of course, the Dust Bowl troubadour himself. Woody Guthrie's work focused on themes of American socialism and anti-fascism. Woody inspired so many generations, both politically and musically. And if you want to get more into Woody Guthrie, we have a huge Woody Guthrie playlist curated by Nora Guthrie available on folkalley.com or on the app. Up next, this is Solas with Pastures of Plenty.

That's leftover salmon on Folk Alley, wrapping up our celebration and tribute to Woody Guthrie, a song written by Vince Herman of Leftover Salmon, a plea for Woody Guthrie to return. Not the first song written for Woody Guthrie. Bob Dylan wrote an incredible song for Woody Guthrie. And if you saw the movie A Complete Unknown, where Dylan got to meet Woody Guthrie in the hospital, that was factually incorrect. Bob Dylan first met Guthrie at a house in New Jersey, and he only wrote song to Woody after meeting him. Still, fantastic scene. Happy birthday, Woody Guthrie. So long, it's been good to know you. I'm Cindy House. This is Folk Alley.

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0: 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The weather forecast calls for mostly clear skies tonight with lows in the mid-60s, sunny skies tomorrow with highs in the upper 80s, and for Monday of next week, sunny skies with highs in the upper 80s.
1: Welcome to Blue Lake On Stage, featuring music recorded from the many live concerts during this 2026 season here at Blue Lake Fine Arts Camp. I'm Judy Wagley. Thanks for tuning in. Tonight, the return of the Monster, the Blue Lake Monster, the legendary faculty staff big band named for the monstrously talented musicians who play and swing hard on each and every tune. The Blue Lake Monster was active from the late 1970s through the early 2000s for 35 years under the direction of George West, founder and director of the jazz program here at Blue Lake Fine Arts Camp. The band performed at camp, around the community as outreach, and around the world. The big band eventually turned into a Blue Lake staff sextet, but since then, many of the Monster's former members, as well as audiences, have encouraged a revival. This season, as Blue Lake celebrates its 60th anniversary, we are thrilled to bring back this important and beloved part of our jazz program, the Blue Lake Monster. This concert was recorded on the very warm evening of June 30th on the Fritz Stansel stage at Stuart Shell here at Blue Lake Fine Arts Camp. Blue Lake Public Radio's Lazaro Vega hosts from the stage. Under the direction of trombonist Dave Jensen, the Monster returns. And welcome back.